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Also featuring Daryl Pettis, Angela Hall, and Anointed Priest, and Kim.

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0: Introducing All Rise, Celebration Justice in Black Roles, a powerful recognition honoring 156 years of judges who broke barriers, upheld justice, defended rights, and paved the way for generations to rise. Throughout the month of June, we will recognize and celebrate distinguished judges in Caddo Parish whose leadership, service, and commitment to justice continue to make this 156-year legacy even more powerful and meaningful for future generations. Honoring members of the judiciary, including Judge Ramona Emanuel, Judge Corella R. Stewart, Judge John Mosley, Judge Reed Casey Jones, Judge Shonda Stone, Judge Shiva M. Sims, Judge Carl Stewart, Judge Jerry Edwards, Judge Raymond Lafitte, and Judge Brittany Bass Arvey. 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

0: tourist.
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If you

0: 35,000 listeners, the Lightwalkers, the Heartbeaters, and so many more listening. Some of old school, traditional, quartet, contemporary, gospel, rap, and instrumental gospel music. 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

0: faith, family, and fatherhood. Honoring the strength, wisdom, and courage that only fathers, grandfathers, uncles, and spiritual fathers can give. Thank you for protecting and providing,
1: even when it seems we don't see it.
0: Shout out to all the men out there training up their children in the way that you grow. You guys are real fathers. You are appreciated. Happy Father's Day. From KOKA, the heart of gospel. Today we tip our wrench to Rock Auto customer Jeremy.
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wrongful death, criminal law, and civil litigation. 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

listeners, the light walkers, the heart beaters, and so many more listeners. Some of old school, traditional, quartet, contemporary, gospel, rap, and instrumental gospel music. 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We are here for all of you. For all of you. And encourage you to join Coca Nation. It's for all the listeners. Those who join will be treated like VIPs. You know about concert tickets, giveaways, events, and promotions before everyone. You even be on

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0: wisdom and courage that only fathers, grandfathers, uncles, and spiritual fathers can give. 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
0: Shout out to all the men out there for training up their children in the way that you grow. You guys are real fathers. You are appreciated. Happy Father's Day. From KOKA, the heart of gospel.
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0: 35,000 listeners, the light walkers, the heart beaters, and so many more listeners. 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

0: celebrating faith, family, and fatherhood. Honoring the strength, wisdom, and courage that only fathers, grandfathers, uncles, and spiritual fathers can give. 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
0: Shout out to all men out there for training up their children in the way they should grow. You guys are real fathers. You are appreciated. Happy Father's Day. From KOKA, the heart of gospel. 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

0: slavery in the United States. Glory. 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

135,000 listeners, the light walkers, the heartbeaters, and so many more listeners. Some of old school, traditional, quartet, contemporary, gospel, rap, and instrumental gospel music. 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We are here for all of you. For all of you. And encourage you to join Coca Nation. It's for all the listeners, but those who join will be treated like VIPs. You know about concert tickets, giveaways, events, and promotions before everyone. 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

Yeah.

0: Introducing All Rise, Celebration Justice in Black Roads, a powerful recognition honoring 156 years of judges who broke barriers, upheld justice, defended rights, and paved the way for generations to rise. Throughout the month of June, we will recognize and celebrate distinguished judges in Caddo Parish whose leadership, service, and commitment to justice continue to make this 156-year legacy even more powerful and meaningful for future generations. Honoring members of the judiciary, including Judge Ramona Emanuel, Judge Corella R. Stewart, Judge John Mosley, Judge Reed Casey Jones, Judge Shonda Stone, Judge Shiva M. Sims, Judge Carl Stewart, Judge Jerry Edwards, Judge Raymond Lafitte, and Judge Brittany Bass Arvey. From city court to juvenile court, family court to federal court, appellate leadership to community impact, we celebrate excellence, integrity, courage, and the enduring legacy of justice in Black Road. 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

0: celebrating faith, family, and fatherhood. 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
0: Shout out to all the men out there training up their children in the way they should grow. You guys are real fathers. You are appreciated. Happy Father's Day. From KOKA, the heart of gospel. It's only on KOKA. You'll hear the biggest names in gospel music.
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0: Mixie. 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

0: to African-American freedom. Freedom of the people. And it emphasizes education and achievement. It's a day, a week, and in some areas, a whole week with celebrations, guest speakers,
1: and teaching our young people to deal with the things that they are facing.
0: Picnics and family gatherings. It is a time for reflection and rejoicing. It is a time for assessment, self-improvement, and planning for the future. 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

0: death, criminal law, and civil litigation. Let me just say to all of you that are listening to me right now, it is important that you pick up the phone and call Attorney Shante Wells. And the reason why you are to call Attorney Wells, because if you have any legal problems that's leaving you wondering, Wells is the answer for you. 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

Thank you.

to them that they don't express. Come on, let's go to the holies and holies. And let's minister to them right now. God, send to hit us and call you. God, we worship your name today. God, we give you glory and honor. Hallelujah, God. There is no man, there is no like you. I wish I just had a few from the top of their mouths and just begin to bless you. Come on, give them the fruit of your lips. Don't tell them about your problems. Don't tell them about your troubles. Just begin to minister to your God. Come on, open up your mouths, everybody. Open up your mouths. Lift up those hands. Lift up those hands. Come on, begin to minister to them. Minister to them. Tell them, God, you're God. You're the only God. You're the only true God. You're altogether lovely. You're altogether wonderful.

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0: 35,000 listeners, the Lightwalkers, the Heartbeaters, and so many more listeners. Some of the old school, traditional, quartet, contemporary, gospel, rap, and instrumental gospel music, even gospel preaching and community shows. 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

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We want to call the doctor.

opened up this screen door, and she peeked in and she said, "How was all known?"

She made her way to that closet, and there was just enough room for her to get in there. She walked in that closet. 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She walked in that closet, and she closed the door before she

Yeah.

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1: 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You are appreciated. Happy Father's Day. 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Warmer weather is finally here, and that means cookouts,
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0: Rose Hill Gospel Music in honor of Mrs. Marie B. Williams, Mr. Gardner Adams, and Bishop Charles Lawrence. And of course, this is being done by the President and CEO, Wesley C. Adams, the Vice President and Manager of Operations, David L. Henderson, and Chairman and CFO, Carya E. Mickle.
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4: 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And happy birthday.

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They make the hits, and we play them on Shreveport's number one gospel station, the Heart of Gospel, 980-93.3 KOKA.

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0: 135,000 listeners, the light walkers, the heart beaters, and so many more listeners. 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

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Some of old school, traditional, quartet, contemporary, gospel, rap, and instrumental gospel music. 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

0: 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Welcome to another edition of Community Speaks. I'm your host, Al Moore. I have a very special guest in the studio, Ms. Kristen Piles. She's the CEO of the Arc of Cattle Bossier. Thank you, Ms. Piles, for taking time. How's your busy schedule coming out today?
1: Thank you for having me. It's a joy to be here.
0: Okay. How long have you been the CEO of Arc of Cattle Bossier?
1: Well, I've been with the Arc Cattle Bossier for the last 5 years.
0: Wow.
1: I just hit 5 years in December.
0: Okay.
1: Started mid-pandemic.
0: Well, I know you have a lot of programs we're going to discuss throughout this program, but I always try to bring people on to let the community know some kind of resources that's out there in the community. Because if you don't know, you don't know. So that's what Community Speaks is all about. Ms. Powell, tell me a little bit about some of the programs that the ARC offers.
1: Well, I like to refer to the ARC Caddo Bossier as a blanket of services across Northwest Louisiana, because we truly are reaching all the way into the corners of our region in Region 7. We provide so many different services that can walk with a family from the moment that mama finds out that her baby in her belly has possibility of having a disability all the way through the end of life, to the point where our staff members have been the speakers at funerals. So we are truly a, they say, cradle to grave. We are that. And we take care of people as when that mom finds out she's going to have a baby, they can call Goldman School and get on our list to be able to have preschool services that are also inclusive child care and child development services, where their child with or without disabilities will be in a classroom with children with or without disabilities. We have combined classrooms where the children with disabilities are in the same classroom as those without, and they learn and grow together in a peer modeling environment. We also can offer counseling and services and assistance and support to them as they navigate the complexities of the disability services system, helping connect them with the resources at the Office for Citizens with Developmental Disabilities, OCDD, at the state level, to know if they need to be on a waiver program or if they need to, in the future, consider employment services or community home services. And we provide all of those services as well. So as that child ages, maybe they go on to school in the Caddo, Bossier, DeSoto, any of our local school systems, but they need extra support after school on the weekends. We have in-home caregivers, direct support professionals is what we call them, DSPs, that would go into the home and help the family take care of the individual that they love and ensure that they have the highest quality of life and are able to meet their needs and meet their goals. As an individual, we have a young man who we carried on through high school, took care of him along with his family. So we have natural supports, which are the family, and then you have the support of a provider like the ARC Caddo Bossier that's there with them to help them through their activities of life. And this young man, we worked with him through his high school years. He went on to college. We worked with him through his college years. This is someone who had autism and who was on the autism spectrum and had all the needs that you would expect from someone with autism, socially, developmentally. Carried him through college, went on to get his master's degree.
0: Wow.
1: Went on to get his PhD, and is now has defended his dissertation and has a PhD.
0: Wow. So you went so fast on just that little start from birth to being an adult. So we're going to have to slow down just a little bit, Ms.
1: We can dig in.
0: And we're going to kind of walk our listening audience kind of through how that process worked. So you say they get, what was the Golden House?
1: The Goldman School.
0: The Goldman
1: School. That's actually our founding program. Mm-hmm. In 1954, a group of parents got together, and they were being told that they needed to have their child go live somewhere else or be institutionalized at the time was the trend, and that was the societal's norm. And they said no. That's a very powerful word, the word no. They said no. We want to have our child live at home with us. We believe that they can be educated. We want them to have a social life with other children. And so they created what was originally called Summer Street School. It eventually became Goldman School.
0: Okay.
1: And the facility that we Our main office is in on 351 Jordan Street in Highland, is the school that they built in the 60s called Goldman School. And that was our founding program for those children of the moms at the time were the teachers and the dads were the board. That was the way of it back then. Now our board looks very different than that. We have a very diverse board and we have very, very diverse teacher population. But that's how we began in 1954.
0: Okay. So if someone listening to the program saying, okay, I want to enroll, or I want to get into Goldman School, what is the first thing they need to do?
1: We have a wonderful website.
0: Okay.
1: It is a great resource for this community. And if anyone will just Google Goldman School Shreveport or the Arc Haddo Bossier, that's kind of a long name, but it's the Arc, T-H-E-A-R-C, CaddoBossier.org. And that's our website. And there's tons and tons of resources there about each and every one of our programs, including Goldman School. If you click on the Goldman School page, there's an application there that you can fill out to schedule a tour. And you really can't know what we do without seeing it for yourself with your own eyes. And so I encourage any family member, parent, soon-to-be parent out there that wants to come on a tour of Goldman School and might consider it for their child. Again, their child may have disabilities, they may not. My daughter went to Goldman School, and so did my son for a time. And she does not have disabilities, but she experienced being in a classroom with children with needs that were different than hers. And she became, I find that the children without disabilities have such a compassion and a patience and an understanding that the world doesn't always look just like their household. And it was a beautiful experience for any child. So any parent out there who wants more information about Goldman School, just go Google Goldman School or Google the Arc Haddo Bossier, click on our website and find more information there.
0: Okay, so your child does not have to have a disability to go to the Goldman School?
1: No, sir. Only about 50% of our students don't have disabilities. The other 50% do have disabilities or are environmentally exposed to likely having a developmental or learning disability in their lifetime.
0: So where is this located at again?
1: We're at 351 Jordan Street, right there in the heart of Highland. And we actually have a second center we opened 2 years ago in the Highland Center, which is a wonderful resource and community center in and of itself with lots and lots of wraparound services as well right there at the Highland Center. So we have Goldman School, the original location at 351 Jordan, and then we have a second location, Goldman School at the Highland Center, which is right there on Olive Street in Highland as well.
0: How many students, what's the enrollment at the school? Do you really know?
1: Oh, yes, yes. We have the capacity for 170 students between the two campuses, and we stay booked with enrollment. We have a waiting list, and so whenever you come tour, fill out that form online, get on the list, we will then keep that list running, and we will call you when a spot is available.
0: Okay. So is it a year-round, or do they have a break is it a year-round school?
1: It's year-round, yes, sir. Okay. It's year-round, and it's extended hours, too, for working families. We are open from 6:30 a.m. until 5:30 p.m.
0: Okay.
1: So it's a full day of care. We provide two hot meals a day for every child in the center, breakfast and lunch, and then we also do a healthy snack as well.
0: Okay. What's the cost for that?
1: We have a tuition schedule that's available on the website. I don't want to misspeak and tell you, because I know our rates have changed in the last year or so,
0: right?
1: But with inflation and all. But it's very market competitive.
0: Right.
1: We do not charge a higher fee just because we have extraordinarily unique services. We don't charge a higher fee for children with disabilities. We don't charge a lower fee for children with disabilities. We charge the same tuition for a child with or without disabilities because that's how it should be. Every child has needs that need to be met. And so and just because we have more teachers per classroom than a typical preschool would, we still want to make sure that our tuition rates are competitive with other daycare centers in our community.
0: Okay. So if I wanted to go on the website and look, and I can do a tour and see what the school was doing.
1: Yes, sir.
0: Okay. What age do you
1: start? I may recruit you for a tour anyway, just because I want you to come see it.
0: Okay. That's a very kept secret in our community. That's why I bring people on Community Speaks to let the community know about some of the resources that's in our community. But is there a phone number they might can call and ask for more information about this, Ms. Powell?
1: Yes, sir. You can call the Arc Caddo Bossier. 221-8392 is our number. I'm going to double check that because I don't repeat that too often. Usually I say the website. Okay. But, yes.
0: It's 318 area code, right?
1: Yes,
0: it's
1: sir.
0: A 318
1: yes,
0: area code.
1: 318-221-8392 is the main number to the Arc Caddo Bossier. I'll repeat that, 318-221-8392, and that is to access all of the services of the Arc Caddo Bossier, including Goldman School.
0: Okay. One thing I want to ask you before we get ready to take a short break, the Arc of Caddo Bossier hiring.
1: We are always hiring. I think you had my marketing director on a few months ago, and
0: right.
1: Casey Jones had a chance to share that with you as well. We are absolutely always, always hiring. We need caring hearts. And I can say this, we hire someone because of their heart for people with disabilities or their heart for those who have the needs of the population that we serve, whether it be the elderly or our children and adults with disabilities. And we'll train you on what you need to know to do the job. Our entry-level position, our main need is for direct support professionals, DSPs. You do not have to have a college degree to be a DSP. You can come in with very minimal experience, and we can train you to be a direct support professional. Again, that's DSP. That is a majority of our employees. We have over 525 employees.
0: Wow.
1: And about 300 plus of them are DSPs.
0: Okay, if someone listening to, what is a DSP?
1: A direct support professional is a caregiver, someone
0: caregiver.
1: Who is
0: okay.
1: walking alongside the people with intellectual and developmental disabilities that we serve, and helping them with their activities of daily living. Everybody's needs are different, so you might need help washing the dishes and doing your grocery shopping and paying your bills, but you can get yourself to and from work on the city bus system. That's no problem. Well, someone else might need 24 hours, 7 days a week, 365 day a year care, where someone is with them all the time. That individual may not be verbal. They may not be able to navigate transportation systems. They may need assistance with everything from bathing to feeding themselves to taking their medications to connecting with the community, doing things like you and I would do, go in the grocery store or go and hang out with friends, go into a concert, go into a festival. Those kind of things are accessible for the individuals who we serve because of our DSPs, because our direct support professionals are there with them, walking through life with them and helping them access those things of life.
0: So if I'm listening to the program and I say, well, I might be interested in being a DSP. DSP. And okay, I think I can work with being a caregiver. Is there a phone number they can call, or do you recommend they go to their website?
1: We also have a job application on that website as well, and we have a list of the jobs that we're hiring for. One of those is the main one is DSP. We also have other positions that we're hiring for that you'll see there at the arccaddobossier.org. Or you can call, again, that main number, that 318-221-8392, and ask about job opportunities, and they will connect you with our HR department. We have a wonderful, wonderful HR team that takes care of our employees and our potential employees. And so we're glad to connect with anyone out there who might be interested in serving people with intellectual and developmental disabilities.
0: Ms. Powell, you talk so fast, and it's okay. And you're giving that phone number, but we're gonna get throughout the program. We want you to just slow down a little bit and say, if you're looking for a job, call this number at 318.
1: I can do that.
0: Okay.
1: If you're looking for a job, you can call this number, 318-221-8392.
0: All right. Ms. Powell, we're going to get ready to take a short break, and we'll be right back with Community Speaks. I'm your host, Al Moore.
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0: 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I'm your host, Al Moore. If you missed the first half, you missed the Dynamite half. And if you're looking for employment or if you're looking for some services to help with disability or non-disability, the ARCA Cattle Bossier is a one-stop shop. And thank you, Ms. Powell, Kristen Powell. She's the Chief Executive Officer for the ARCA Cattle Bossier. Busy lady. She took time out of busy scheduling to come out to let the community know what kind of programs they're offering.
1: It's my honor. I love nothing more than to talk about the ARCA Cattle Bossier, and I love sharing with the community about all the many, many services that we offer. I really appreciate you, Reverend Moore, for having me on this program so that I can share this message in more than a 30-second soundbite, because our programs and services are vast. We have, if I can go through some more of what we offer.
0: Yes, ma'am.
1: I've already talked about Goldman School, our founding program for children with and without disabilities. But we also have an amazing program also for children and adults, and that's our GREAT program. That is a program that is offers equine-assisted services and therapeutic horseback riding for children and adults with intellectual and developmental disabilities. We actually partner with Caddo and DeSoto Parish Schools for their adaptive PE students to come to GREAT and ride horses with us every session. So we are very happy with that partnership with our school systems to be able to allow these children to access that kind of recreational and therapeutic experience. Many of the students probably would never be around and certainly never ride a horse if they didn't have this opportunity through their school to do that through the ARCA Cattle Bossier's GREAT program. We have a farm out in Greenwood, Louisiana, that where we have about 17 therapeutic riding trained horses, and we have what we call PATH certified instructors. They are all instructors that have passed an exam at the national level. PATH International is the gold standard in therapeutic horseback riding, and our center is a certified center. So that's the ARCA Cattle Bossier's GREAT program. There's information about that also on our website at thearccattlebossier.org. And in addition to GREAT, we have Frost Industries.
0: Yes, that's what I was going to ask you about.
1: I'm going to jump from horses to industry, linen, and janitorial services, which is a big jump.
0: Okay.
1: But it's equally important. Our mission at the ARCA Cattle Bossier is a very simple, direct statement. We are here to build unlimited opportunities for people with disabilities. I'll say that again. The ARCA Cattle Bossier exists to build unlimited opportunities for people with disabilities. And for some people, that means riding a horse and experiencing the freedom and confidence and social emotional growth that riding a horse can provide. For some people, that means having gainful employment and giving back to their community and being a part of their community, being a co-worker, being a friend. And we offer that through Frost Industries. Many people don't know that if you meet a janitor or mail, like U.S. Postal Service mail person at Barksdale Air Force Base, they work for the ARCA Cattle Bossier.
0: Wow.
1: And it's very likely they have an intellectual or developmental disability, even though you may not know it.
0: Right.
1: We employ around 50 people at Barksdale between the official postal service center and the official mail center. All of the Amazon packages that come to the airmen on base are processed and distributed by the ARCA Cattle Bossier employees.
0: Wow.
1: Also, all the official mail for the officers and offices on base is all processed by the ARCA Cattle Bossier team. And our team has to have special clearance to be able to do that. And that's a pretty prestigious thing to have.
0: Right, right.
1: To work at Barksdale and be a part of that mission, but also to have that kind of clearance and handle those kind of important documents. So we're really proud of that partnership and that contract that we've had for over 20 years. We also provide all of the, as I mentioned, the janitorial services for almost every building except for one on base that has a contract with another provider. But we have been in a relationship with Barksdale for also over 20 to 25 years, where we've been the janitor team for base. We clean all the buildings as a team. So you have people with disabilities and without working together to make Barksdale shine.
0: Okay. How, once again, if I would like to apply, how would I get into to be a part of the Frost industry?
1: So as far as employment of an individual to support someone with disabilities,
0: right,
1: that would go through our same process as applying to be a direct support professional. But you can make a note on your application that you are primarily interested in the Frost Industries area. For someone with disabilities that may want to work for us, they can call us and ask to speak with someone about employment at Frost Industries. Again, that number is 318-221-8392. Or you can visit our website, and if you fill out our short employment application, you can make a note on there that you are interested in what we call supported employment, where someone with disabilities is, again, working alongside someone without, and they're being supported as they go through their job. And we will do an interview process just like anybody else. We take you through an interview process. There's an admissions process as well, because not only are we now providing, it's almost like we're being a caregiver and an employer at the same time and walking through that with someone.
0: Ms. Powell, what could you tell a family with a family member with disability? How can they stay encouraged to say, hey, you know, it's okay, my child has a disability? What could you tell a parent? I know you deal with that. You have a tough job, but you got to have the spirit to do what you do. Everybody can do what you do.
1: Well, what I love about what we do at the ARC Caddo Bossier is we don't focus on the disability. We focus on the ability, and everyone has abilities. And what I love about our mission, again, building unlimited opportunities, that means finding ways to help an individual meet their goals. So if I'm talking to a mom, I'm going to tell her, the only person holding your baby back is you. You know, let your baby try different things. Let him or her experience different things about life and see how they react. See what they do. And whether that's trying out work in a real world job or attending our day program or just coming to one of our social functions that we have, you know, I just would encourage families to, and I think we're seeing that a lot more in our society today than we did even 10, 20, 30 years ago. We see a lot more people, more of our society embracing people with intellectual and developmental disabilities, and we're really pushing in that direction as far as our movement and our advocacy for people with disabilities is making sure that our world, our community accepts, embraces, makes things accessible for them, welcomes them into their world. And also, maybe that means looking at how we do things and making what we do different so that that individual can be a part of it. It doesn't mean that they always have to, I heard this from an expert in the field, getting someone to the table is sometimes not, shouldn't be our end goal, because it may be that we need to change the table.
0: Right.
1: You know, the right table may not fit them. That may not work for them. So we may need to change the way we do things.
0: Wow. Wow. And you say you employ over 530 employees?
1: Yes, sir.
0: Wow. Yeah.
1: Very large nonprofit organization. We've been around for over 71 years, and we're really proud of the work that the ARC Caddo Bossier has done over those years. In history, we were a big part of a national movement through the ARC of Louisiana and the ARC of the United States, both of which we are a member chapter of. We're a chapter of the ARC of Louisiana. We're a chapter of the ARC of the United States. And as such, way back when, we were instrumental in the passing of the Americans with Disabilities Act.
0: Wow.
1: And we continue to be actively involved in advocacy initiatives that, again, move the needle for people and families of those with intellectual and developmental disabilities to ensure that we are including them. We call ourselves architects of inclusion.
0: Okay.
1: So we were, I always like to say too, we were inclusion before inclusion was a fad, you know, before it got political and before it got, you know, cool, quote unquote. Inclusion is just making sure people with disabilities are a part of our community. And because we know what it was like when the world was different and people with disabilities weren't welcomed at the tables of our community. And so we never want to go back there. We want to keep moving forward and keep making sure that people with disabilities have unlimited opportunities.
0: Okay. Ms. Powell, you do also have a program where people can sit with people. You call it DIS? What is it?
1: DSP.
0: DSP. Yes, and you're always hiring at those positions, right?
1: Yes, sir. So we have direct support professionals that work alongside our individuals that we serve in the employment program with Frost Industries, as I mentioned. We also have direct support professionals who are serving in our Conley Day program,
0: okay,
1: which is a recreation and activities-based program. It's habilitation. So it's not rehabilitation. We're not trying to get somebody back to where they were, but we're trying to continuously improve and help them reach their maximum level of independence. So habilitation is what we do in our day program, and that is helping individuals with disabilities meet targeted goals. So they'll set goals for themselves that we track in an electronic system, and we work with them to meet those goals and to meet milestones that help them achieve those goals. If that goal is writing their name, that may be their goal. If that goal is recognizing traffic signs, that may be their goal. Or their goal may be to get a job, and we'll help them to get that job if that is what they want to work towards. So the beauty of the Conley Day program is, A, it's super fun. We have lots of volunteers that come in and out. If anybody out there wants to volunteer with that, they can, alongside our DSPs who are employed with us. But they have a lot of fun, but they're also able to work a couple of few days a week and then come to the Conley Day program on their off days.
0: Okay.
1: So we have that to meet their needs 5 days a week. Additionally, we have direct support professionals that work in our community homes. We have 8 houses that exist throughout Shreveport-Bossier and one in Vivian. And at those homes, 6 or 8 men or women, we don't have co-ed homes for obvious reasons, but we have men's homes and women's homes. And we have DSPs, direct support professionals, that are there working with those individuals in those homes. It is that person's house. They may have a roommate, and they certainly have housemates, so they'll have up to 5 to 7 housemates per person. But they enjoy life together. They do chores together, they cook dinner together, they prepare their breakfast, they prepare their lunches, whatever they need to do. They won't do it oftentimes together. But then they also have their separate spaces in their rooms that they can go and retreat and have their own TV they watch or their own video games they play or their own activities that they like to enjoy. And so many of the people that we serve in the community homes either go work at some of the jobs through Frost Industries, or they may have jobs out in the community like with Brookshire's or Walmart or other places. And then a lot of them attend our Conley Day program. So they're busy, busy, busy. They have a social life to be envied. Recently, we went to the Independence Bowl together, and the guys and gals got to enjoy interacting with the Louisiana Tech football team at the Independence Bowl, and they had a blast.
0: Okay. If they wanted more information, get that phone number one more time.
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0: All right, Ms. Powell. Thank you for taking time out your busy schedule and letting our community know about the ARC Caddo Bossier. And we'll see you next time on Community Speaks. I'm your host, Al Moore. 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Not a member, not a problem. You can join.
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2: 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And this is the E. Edward Jones Legacy Hour, sponsored by Signature Property Management of Shreveport, Louisiana.

0: to know that life, this life that you live, is no more than a dressing room for eternity. From here to eternity. That means all the way from earth to heaven.
1: The late Reverend Dr. E. Edward Jones was some kind of preacher. He was affectionately called Eagle Eye. A general in the Lord's army, he was a child of destiny. A prince among preachers, he was a brother beloved. He was a gentle giant and a family man. A supporter of economic development, he was a concerned and caring community leader. A civil rights icon, Dr. Jones stood on the front lines here in Shreveport alongside other civil rights leaders to fight for the rights of African Americans. He was a strategic thinker and planner, a denominational leader and visionary. He was God's chosen servant. Please join us now for From Here to Eternity, the E. Edward Jones Legacy Hour.

a certain Samaritan, as he journeyed, came where he was. And when he saw him, he had compassion on him and went to him and bound up his wounds, pouring in oil and wine, and set him on his own beast, and brought him to an inn, and took care of him. And on the morrow, when he departed, he took out 2 pence, and gave them to the host, said unto him, take care of him, and whatsoever thou spendest more, when I come again, I will repay thee. Holy Spirit has directed me today to talk about the in for the outs. The I in for the outs. Wrestled all week with something that was very strong on my mind from the 5th chapter of Luke. But because of the time, and because of the challenges which confront the church today, I feel the Lord has led me to talk about the in for the outs. These times demonstrate clearly There are many people in need of help and compassion from those of us who can help. I classify the outs as those who are so desperately in need of help. You, the people of God, are classified as good Samaritans. Therefore, the church is the in for the out. And I might include here that in the church of God there are no little folk and there are no big folk. Almost immediately, every Bible scholar or reader here today recognized this story as being that of the Good Samaritan. There are so many lessons to be learned from this parable of our Lord that speaks to us with refreshing and remembrance. The end. For the outs. Before we attempt to accuse these characters in this parable of neglect that we will run into, it would be well for us to take a retrospective view of ourselves as we have traveled the winding road of life.
and how we have treated others and still treat those we pass up on a daily basis. Jesus answers or uses this parable to answer the inquiry of a young lawyer who seeks to intimidate Jesus with the question of who is my neighbor. This is a parable. And a parable is a visible set over against an invisible so that the invisible may be seen. In this 10th chapter of St. Luke, Jesus tells of a certain man while traveling the Jericho road was badly beaten, robbed, stripped of his clothes, and left behind to die. On a Sabbath day, a certain priest came by and saw the wretched man and passed on his way to worship. Later on, a Levite came by on the same day, sees and hears the groan of a man on the opposite side of the road in agony. He crosses over to where he was, looked at him, and kept on walking to Sabbath worship without lifting a finger to help. Eventually, a certain Samaritan, known in the Bible as the Good Samaritan, came by on the same road where the man had been beaten, where the priest had traveled on, where the Levite had passed on. But the difference is the certain Samaritan stopped, got off of his beast of burden, wiped his wounds, poured oil and wine on his sores, bandaged him up, and put his cloak around him to cover up his nakedness. He goes several steps further by, one, putting the man on the beast he just got off of. Two, he guided the beast by walking in front of him and then he carried the man to the nearest inn to recuperate and rest from the beating he had received from the robbers. This certain Samaritan paid the bill at the local hotel for a Jew he did not know.
And then he assured the innkeeper that no matter what the cost will be, do everything possible for him. I'm going to leave you some money now. But whatever the bill is beyond what I leave, I will pay that upon my return. The cause for so much unrest and turmoil among us today is sin. S-I-N. Sin, the bold, deceptive, unannounced monster, ranges in this city, in this state, in these United States, in this congregation, and even in this membership. I only want you to talk to me if I'm telling the truth. Sin is the devil's weapon to stifle, cripple, wreck, and stop the work of the master. Sin is a termite of the soul that erodes spirituality and causes a breach between man and God. Sin and Satan do not take pity on the young, the old, the infirm, the afflicted, the burdened, the oppressed, but rather sin and Satan will take the advantage of people in every weakening situation. Have you ever noticed how kinfolk act? Brothers and sisters fight over what mama left. Many times they get so angry with each other that they don't speak to one another for years. Sin disregards all ages. Sin never has a retirement party for the age. And say to them, I've been with you all these years, so I'll let you alone now. You may be 8 or 80. Sin is on your track. Sin is ugly. Do I have a witness? All you got to do is watch some of this stuff on television. Some of these crimes that are committed, sin is ugly. We see evidence of young people killing one another. Sin is nasty. So many people who had so much pride a few days ago in their appearance have fallen victims to sin, and now because of sin are filthy, uncaring, doped up, drunk, and vulgar. Sin is devastating. It destroys families, causing mothers and daughters to despise one another, fathers and sons to become bitter enemies and fight each other. Say like Herman Farr, I know I'm telling the truth. Because of sin, this city is plagued. Just as the rest of America and the world with those who are the outs. They are the people who are out of homes. Amen. These are the people
out of families. These are the people out of food. These are the people out of friends. These are the people out of someone to care. These are the people out of friendship. These are the people out of church. Help me, Lord Jesus. These are people that are out on drugs. These are people that are out on deep depression. These are people that are out of harmony with parents. These are people out of desire to live. These are people out of outs, down and outs, and even out of place. Yes. Have you ever looked for something and could not find it? And several days later, when you were not looking for it, you found it. And you don't have to be old to do that. Amen. More than likely, it was just out of place. Thus is the case with the people who are the outs. They are around. They're in this membership. Have I got a witness? They're in this city. They're in your neighborhood. And the case is that since they are outs, they need to have an in somewhere. We who bask in the sunshine of the good old days must remember that the good old days have passed as a story that's already told. This is today, and according to yesterday, when Papa was king and Mama was queen, and children were royal subjects, seemed to me to now be only a cherished memory. Problem is, today is everybody in the family is out of place. You've heard me tell it before, about Mama told the children to come home before 11 o'clock, and they were a little late getting in. They came in at 11:30. When they came in at 11:30, they came in tipping and being quiet. And it was so quiet until they decided that they would check Mama and Daddy's room. And when they went in there, the bed was still made up. Mama and Daddy couldn't be found nowhere. And so they just decided they would stay up a while, see what happened. So along about 1:30, Mom and Daddy came tipping in. And they said, uh-huh. But then they went down to say something to Mom and Daddy. Say, now you need to lock the door.
But then Mama said, can't lock the door now cause Grandma ain't in. Satan is the mastermind of putting people out of place along the dangerous highways of life. A hideous creature called sin awaits to waylay still another potential heavenly bound soldier. Without warning, he swoops down out of the cliffs of ungodliness, much in the same way the robber did the lonely man traveling the Jericho road. Sin's forces are so strong until the unequipped man is powerless to wage war against him. Sin is merciless in its attack. Sin leaves you in the ditch of hopelessness, despair, desperation, despondency, and forlornness. Sin leaves you to die from AIDS, to die from dope and alcohol, and to die from neglecting to hear the gospel of Jesus Christ. Sin will tell you on Sunday morning, ain't nothing going out there but those old sainted old folk. But I want to tell you, young folk are dying just as old folk are dying. The road we travel is dangerous. The road we travel is that period between a doctor's announcement that a boy or girl is born or a coroner's pronouncement that he or she is dead. Every pig trail in life, no matter where you live, is one of danger. Life is a constant travel between your Jerusalem and Jericho. Every path is potentially dangerous. Others have traveled these dangerous roads before. David traveled on this road, much to his dismay. Sin caused him to lust after the beautiful Bathsheba. And his lust led him to have Uriah's wife, Bathsheba's, Bathsheba murdered. Elijah traveled the same road. God answered him by fire on Mount Carmel. Then the rain came. Thank you, Jesus. He had killed the prophets of Jezebel and became afraid of Jezebel's announcement to him that the same way you killed my prophets, you will be killed. And that news rattled Elijah. He couldn't take it. He ran for dear life into the clefts of Mount Horeb to hide from Jezebel. But I need to tell you, he could not hide from God. And after the lightning had played its zigzag games in the sky, and the rains had beaten vehemently against the rocky cliffs, the thunder had resounded like a giant bass drum. The fire had fallen. It was
then the still small voice of God that spoke to Elijah and said to him, "What doest thou here, Elijah?" Many of us have been on that road that leads to destruction. Nobody can sit up in here and pat on his shoulder and say to himself that I have never done wrong, because the Bible declares that all have sinned and come short of the glory of God. I'm not trying to make you feel bad today, but what I want to remind us, if you think back just a little bit, you might have been on the road as a gambler, a cheat, a thug, a drunkard, a pimp, or a prostitute. And I know you prefer not to remember, and I can understand why, but I need to tell you today, look where the Lord has brought us. Time spent on the road that you left, you've had shattered dreams, you've had ambitions unfulfilled, time lost and heartbroken, while the priests of prestigious and the Levite opposition pass you by, shook their ungodly heads and continued on their journey. But one outstanding lesson that we learn in the ditch when we have been laid down in it is society has little or no time for the down and outs. Society loves the party seekers. Society loves the money spenders. Society loves the good timers. Society loves the carefree and the spiritually arrogant. Society enjoys hitting the church below the belt with confusion. Society is more impressed with how you look than what you can become as a child of God. Society smiles with you while you're up and walks over you when you are down. Society has cut its niche in church congregations. Far too many churchgoers are nearsighted. We're so busy going to church meetings until, we never meet the church. We see church buildings, gothic windows, beautiful lights, and good parking places.

church makes the building what it is. The church of Jesus Christ cannot be confined to walls, pianos, organs, horns, and pews, but it is within us. The church is in us at all times. Christianity is not picked up at the door of the church house and deposited on the outside when we leave. We must bring it from home with us as we adorn ourselves on Sunday in our dress clothes, crank up our fine spotless automobiles to come to the church house. We see little children playing in the streets on Sunday morning. Have I got a witness? We scoff at how bad it is. Their parents did not get them ready for Sunday school. But all during the week, we have lived in our religious ivory towers, kept to ourselves, never offered these children a cookie, and never spoke to their parents once about their little souls. You talk to yourself and say, this is Sunday. I should take time to try and get them to come to worship. But I'm already late. Plus, I have on my Sunday best. I can't take the time out now. They may mess up my car. And I might even get my clothes dirty. For after all, I'm on my way to church. Our temple duties, yes, call us to the church house to be at ease in Zion. Gaze to see what another has on. Criticize the choir. Go to sleep while the preacher is preaching. And enjoy ourselves eating candy that we have brought in our pocketbooks. We comfort ourselves with crazy ideas like those folk could do better if he didn't drink up all his money. He need to go to somebody's church. Those children could have something decent to wear if parents weren't so trifling. But the Samaritan did not find the man sitting up in a church house. Do I have a witness now? No, he didn't find him sitting up in a church house. He found him semi-conscious. Yes, he found him naked. He found him bruised. He found him penniless along the road. We are no better than the priests and the Levite on the Jericho road. Billy Sunday said, going to church does not make you a Christian any more than going to a garage make you an automobile. The priests and the Levites were en route to worship, but they passed up an opportunity to really be involved in doing church service. But somewhere there must be an answer. I think I'm worrying you too much this morning. There is an answer. The highway of life is rough and dangerous. Thieves and robbers of the soul lurk in their secret hiding places, in crack houses of disrepair.

songs with stampeding beats. But no matter how dangerous the road is, there comes a traveler who is filled with compassion at the right time. He is aware of the danger of the road. He has traveled through many dangers many times. He travels prepared for emergencies that he might meet along the highway. There is a word of a song. And you deacons look like y'all are disconnected. Amen. Maybe I'm not connecting. There's a word of a song that say through many dangers, toils and snares, I have already come. 'Twas grace that brought me safe thus far, and grace will lead me on. The church must travel these mundane shores of 2003, knowing there is apparent danger. No other agency in the world is equipped to handle the problems of life as the church is. The church is ordained of God to withstand the wiles of the devil. Jesus said, upon this rock I will build my church, and the gates of hell shall not prevail against it. Satan, with all of his tactful maneuvers, cannot handle the church of God. Grace is the password for the church. None of us, according to our goodness, should be in the church. We are saved by grace through faith and not from ourselves, for it is the gift of God. We are here today by the grace of God. None of us by our skills and our knowledge are in the church. You can't get no PhD in grace. Grace is unmerited favor that only God can give. Have I got a witness? Yes, both terms are active. Grace is an active thing. Yes, sin is what we do against God. Our fellow brother and ourselves. But grace is what God does for us. Come on. Without our forcing it, grace is favor from God that we do not merit. Grace is epitomized by the Good Samaritan. He traveled the same route amidst the same danger of lurking thieves. Grace will not allow us to travel alone. Grace woke me up this morning. Grace started me on my way. Grace gives us extra help to carry the heavy load. The Good Samaritan did what he had to do. He humbled himself and he got down off of his beast of burden. Help me, Lord Jesus. And knelt down at the ground level to help a Jew. One who had despised him,
A man he didn't know, but one who was in need of help. He had every right to leave him to die according to race hatred. But I want to tell you, Christianity is not about race hatred. Christianity is about loving you, no matter what color you are. It's the nature of grace. Help me, Lord. It's the nature of grace to bow down to help lift us when we are in great pain and restlessness. Grace bows down to help lift us when we walk through the dark valley of meaninglessness and empty lies. Grace bows down to help lift us when we feel that our separation is deeper than usual because we have violated another's life, a life that we love or from which we have been separated. Grace bows down to help lift us when our disgust from our being, our indifference, our weaknesses, our hostilities, and our lack of direction and composure have become intolerable to us. Grace bows down to help lift us when year after year the longed for perfection does not appear, when old compulsions reign within us as they have for decades, when despair destroys all joy and courage. It is at that moment that a wave of light enters in and the voice of God resounds throughout our being, saying, no matter what you've done, no matter where you've been, no matter how bad you look, you are mine. You are accepted. Have I got a witness? But I've come today to associate that good Samaritan with grace today. I've also come to associate grace with the Church of the Living God. Jesus, do you know him? Jesus, Christ is the head of the church. Jesus is the head of the church. The church belongs to him. And the church must be about being the end for the those who are outside, for those who are out of doors. The church must provide the door. Jesus said,

Convention Center.

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Could he wash? Did he do it?

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5: Yet for an appointed time. Say with me, appointed time. This crowd don't like to talk. Let's try it again. Appointed time. But at the end it shall speak and not lie. Though it tarry, wait for it, because it will surely come. It will not tarry. Say with me, it will surely come. It will not tarry. Say with me, there is a promise over my life. I'm preaching from that subject this morning. There is a promise over my life. In the book of Habakkuk, he says, the vision, or should we say the promise, is yet for an appointed time. An appointed time. Yes. But at the end it shall speak and not lie. Though it tarry. A lot of us right now, we're in the midst of situations that seem to be tarrying. When will it ever happen? When will I ever get through this thing? When will God ever heal my body? When will the children ever lined up with the prayer that I've been praying? When will my husband ever get on the right track and be that man that I know he could be? Though it tarry. When will my finance line up with what I've been praying for? Though it tarry. Remember now that there are designated seasons in our struggle. I find with most of us is in waiting for the appointment that we have with destiny. That's where our biggest struggle lies. Waiting. We've not learned how to patiently wait. Amen. On the appointment that we have with destiny, something that's inevitable, it will happen. Nothing can stop it because it's the will of God concerning our lives. Is that right, somebody? Though it tarry, don't allow that to become a struggle in your life, waiting for the appointment that you have with destiny. Perhaps I should first point out that God is the God of order. Say with me, order. He does everything by appointment. Please get this, because a lot of us are burdened, we're despondent, we're perplexed, we live as if, amen, things will never get any better. We've given up on life. We're living in the misery of our past. We're sick and tired of being sick and tired. We just through. We're walking around every day, but we've actually given up on ourselves. We really don't believe, amen, that life will bring to us, amen, the promises of God. We're wavering in our faith. No faith. And simply put it, if you don't have any faith, then there ain't no action, because faith is an action word. Faith without substance, amen. Glory to God. Say that with me. Glory to God. What is faith? Faith is the hopes of, help me. Faith is what? Lord, I'm getting tangled up here. The substance of things hoped for, and the evidence of things not seen, but by faith. Faith. The elders obtain a good report. So what we need to understand, glory to God, that our life should not become a struggle, amen, in waiting on the appointment that we have with destiny, but rather we should begin to walk by faith and not by sight, and learn how to stay in that place of promise. Are you hearing what I'm saying? And realize, amen, that there is a promise over your life. It doesn't matter what it looks like, amen. Our struggle is in waiting for the appointment we have with destiny. But I need you to understand that he's a God of order. See, man, he does everything by appointment. In other words, God has set a predetermined appointment to bring to pass his promises in all of our lives. Oh, God. Well, Pastor, tell me what is an appointment. An appointment is a meeting already set up. And I need you to understand that God has already set up a meeting with you, but can you wait until that appointment time comes? Are you willing to hold on and trust him when you can't trace him? Trust him in the midst of despair. Trust him in the winds, amen, the rejection is blowing into your life. Trust him when everything that could possibly go wrong has gone wrong. Trust him when your body's racking with pain and you're too sick to get up out of the bed, but by faith you pull yourself up anyhow and say, I'm going to praise him with all I got left. Glory to God. There is a promise over my life. Are you hearing me? And my vision, I got sense enough to understand that it's for an appointed time. You need to get this, amen. Through the many tempters, wind that blow against our life, you need to understand that God has already prepared a way about our escape. Ooh, Lord, that blesses me. Our comfort, and I'm tired, so my words are going to run together just a little bit today, but pray for me. Our comfort is in knowing that we have an appointment with destiny. It is the inner awareness that makes us realize that in spite of temporary circumstances, God has a present time of deliverance. Yes. Come here, somebody. Temporary circumstances, temporary setbacks. Are you hearing what I'm saying? In spite of these things, God has a present time of deliverance. We're enveloped in peace when we know that nothing the enemy does can abort the plan of God for our lives. I don't care what go or what come. You got a peace that surpasses understanding, that keeps you, amen, focused to know that nothing that the devil does will abort God's plan for my life. I may be the lowest I can go, and that may be a good thing, because when you as low as you can go, it's no other way to go but what up. Who am I helping here tonight? When you've done everything that you know how to do, that's a good position to be in, because God said, now I got you where I want you. You can't take credit for what I'm about to do, because you've exhausted all of your means. Intellectually speaking, you don't know nothing else to do, so you can't take credit for what I'm about to do. But I promise you, I'm going to bring you up. I'm going to bring you out. I'm going to take you through this thing. You're going to survive the storm. I wonder who am I talking to tonight? that have been in prophet lines, and prophet have told you that you're on the verge of a breakthrough. The prophet have told you that you're almost there. The prophet have told you that you're next in line for your miracle. Come on, somebody. I wonder, amen, what are you thinking now? Because you've heard it time and time again. 10 years ago, you heard it. 15 years later, you're still hearing it. And nothing has seemed to happen. But every one of us need to understand that there is a designated season in all of our lives when everything that God has promised us will come to pass, will come to pass, will come to pass. I don't care who hate. I don't care, glory to God, who've cast you aside. I don't care who rejected you, neglected you, criticized you, scrutinized you, ostracized you, who said that you'd never amount to anything, those who said that you wouldn't even be here today. When that season comes, I'm going to help you here in a minute. If you can just remain steadfast, unmovable, and always abounding in the works of the Lord, and knowing that your labor is not in vain, you learn that in waiting, God will renew your strength. In waiting, he'll cause you to mount up with wings of an eagle. And you can run and not be weary, walk and not faint. In the midst, amen, of your wait, you can still praise God. Somebody praise him. I'm just about done. Let me see the hand of you that's in the middle of a waiting season. You're waiting. Glory to God. Don't be weary in well-doing, for you will reap if you faint not. I want to help you here. God has not forgotten you. He don't forget. He doesn't have the capacity in which to forget. He's all-knowing. Are you hearing what I'm saying? In other words, he knows where you are right now. He knows what you're going through right now. Oh, Lord. He sees your ending before you ever walk in your beginning. He knows where you are and what you're up against. Can you praise him right where you are? Somebody came today because you needed to hear a word of comfort. You needed to hear the man of God say to you that it's all right. I come to tell you it's already all right. I wonder who am I talking to? You that are tired and sick and tired of being sick and tired. You need to understand that God will envelop you in peace. To a degree, glory to God, that when things happen, glory to God, you are not concerned about it because you know the enemy cannot abort the plan of God for your life. Greater still is the peace that comes from knowing that we cannot rush God's timing. I was praying a few days ago after going through a 9-month series of sickness, and I was saying, Lord, heal me. Lord, heal me. Lord, heal me. Lord, deliver me. Lord, I'm tired of hurting. I'm tired of pain. And God spoke to me, amen, and said, you're praying the wrong prayer. Don't you forget, Cornell Hamilton, that I'm a God of designated seasons. And I brought this particular season in your life, glory to God, not to kill you, but to increase your faith in me. For what I'm about to do for you, you're going to need faith like you've never had it before. Think it not strange concerning the fiery trial that have come to try you as though some strange thing has happened to you, Hamilton. But rejoice. Pray this prayer. Lord, let your will be done. And when you tell him to let his will be done, then begin to love on him. Hurting, but love on him. Paining, but love on him. Broke, so broke you can't pay attention, but love on him. Come on, talk to me, somebody. Just begin to tell him how great he is and how good he is and how wonderful he is. And I'm here to tell you, can't nobody love you like God. If you love him, he'll love you back. Talk to me, somebody. The true test of your faith is when everything has gone wrong and you still loving on God. The true test of your faith is when your back is against the wall and look like you're going down for the last count, and you can yet pull yourself up and say, thank you, Jesus. I'm not thanking you because of, but I'm thanking you in spite of. For the Bible said, in all things, give thanks unto the Lord. Now, wherever you are right now, jump to your feet and give God a thank you praise. I don't don't care how hard it is, give him a thank you praise. It doesn't matter how disappointed you are, give him a thank you praise. I don't care what a mess you made over the last few months, give God a... Say with me, there is a promise over my life. God can't let me die because he made some promises to me that he's got to keep. He's a promise-keeping God who watches over his word to perform it. Now, you can die if you give up, but if you get up, glory to God, the promises will come to pass. Take your seats. Tell your neighbor, get up. Tell them, get yourself up. Just about done. My comfort tonight is in knowing. And I would never have known this unless I developed a relationship with God. That I have an appointment with destiny. That what you see now is not what you're going to see later. You see me now, but see me later. It is the inner awareness. Listen to Pastor. The inner awareness that makes me realize that in spite of temporary circumstances, that God has a present time of deliverance. Can I get some help here? It's time for us to begin to speak words, glory to God, of God into our dead situations. For his word, amen, is a seed. It's like a seed. It takes time for the seed to sprout. But God knows that when we reach the time of germination, our confidence is in God's seed. When the promise has grown in the fertile ground of a faith-filled heart and have reached the time of maturation, it will come to pass. It will be the direct results of the presence of the Lord. Hear me out. It will not be by human might nor power, but by the Spirit of the Lord. The psalmist David said, my times, in Psalms 31 and 15, he said, my times are in thy hand. Are you hearing me? And when I read that, that's a sense of tranquility that comes from resting in the Lord. His appointment for us is predetermined. There's a peace that comes from knowing that God has included us in his plan, even in every facet of our lives. God has included us in his plan. Oh, talk to me here tonight. You know what? I don't know how I knew as a child that I had an appointment with destiny. Somehow I sensed that God had a purpose for my life. At a very young age, amen, 7 years old, I told this story a few days ago. I'd stand out, amen, in the yard and preach to the kids on the other side of our fence. I honestly believe that every one of you that are sitting in here, you're predestined to accomplish certain things for the Lord. Do you hear me today? Somewhere in the recesses of our minds, there should be an inner knowing that directs us towards an expected end. I know that God is going to do it. I don't know how he's going to do it, but I know. An inner knowing, I know that God is going to heal me. I don't know how and when and where, but I know. I know that God is going to save this crazy husband of mine. I don't know when. I don't know how, but I know, amen, that's an inner knowing, amen, on the inside of me that has caused me to have an expected end. I expect that everything that I'm going through is going to work out for my good. I expect it. There's an inner knowing, amen. There's a peace on the inside of me, amen, that has given me a comfort about wherever I am, where I can praise him regardless. I can pray and not allow the devil to distort, amen, my vision and distort the image of God in my life. I can pray, glory to God, and yet get up and wait until something happens. In the meantime, glory to God, I come to tell you folk, amen, that's waiting on something, glory to God, waiting the wrong way. Your wait is in your praise. Your wait is in your prayer. Talk to me, somebody. The Bible said the effectual fervent prayer of a righteous
4: righteous man or fairly too much. If you want, amen, results, you got to pray. If you want results, you got to praise God. If you want results, you got to give. And he'll give back to you good measures, pressed down, shaken together, running over with men given to your bosom. I wonder where the church is today. Nothing from nothing, leave nothing. Talk to me here. Gotta have something if you want to be with me. You know that one. And God is saying today that he wants something. Why call me ye Lord, Lord, and do not the thing that I say? Talk to me. I need something. I need someone that will exemplify who I really am, that will wait on me in the midst of troubled times in your life, that'll determine that you'll let nothing, got to quit, separate you from the love of God. So God said, if you want something, you got to give me something. Come here, somebody. In the Bible times, amen, they would give a blood sacrifice. Say amen, bullocks and bulls and goats. Are you hearing what I'm saying? Now, God don't want that now. Are you hearing what I'm talking about? Talk to me, somebody. He just wants you. I wish I had some here, up here that will give totally of yourself to him. He wants you to become a sacrifice. I wish I had some here, up here. He wants your obedience. He wants you to trust him. He wants you to be loyal to him. He wants you to hold on to him. It doesn't matter what goes on. You can't change on God. We go through a few problems and we quit coming to church. Have a few problems, we get out the choir, we get out the praise team, we don't watch the door anymore, we quit rushing, we mad with everybody. Rather than understanding that this is only temporary, and for some reason or the other, God has allowed this season in your life, but can you praise him right there? Look at me, right in the midst of gutter, most situations, down here, nobody see you, nobody hear you, nobody cares, people mocking you, people laughing at you. You know they do that. You do know they'll do that. It's something about us people, we love to see folk down. We get glory out of seeing folk down. And have nerve to say, child, I told you. Didn't I tell you? If God was not God and he was someone else, none of us will be sitting on these pews today. Because every one of you that's sitting in here can write a book. You've done some stuff. You've turned some corners. You slept with the other woman's husband, other man's wife. Don't you look down now. You sneaked off to the casinos and showed up for church on Sunday mornings. Come here, somebody. You just bought you a scratch-off ticket last night. You were at the Super Derby last week. Come here, somebody. You got so desperate you visited the witch doctor week before last. You ain't shout now. Desperately looking for an answer. Rather than realizing that you may be delayed, but you will not be denied. I got to get out of here. Why? Because there is a promise over your life. Now listen to this. I want you to know this. That even if circumstances, Lord, this is good to me, contradict purpose, purpose will always prevail. Listen to Pastor. It is the opposition that clearly demonstrates to you that God is working. You want to know whether God is working in your life? Oh, opposition clearly, amen, says to us that God is at work. Come here, somebody. Before God could give Job double for his trouble, amen, he had to be opposed. He had to go through some opposition. Is that right? Before, glory to God, oh, Joseph, amen, glory to God, could experience a palace, amen, experience from the pit to the palace. He had to be, glory to God, put on the potter's wheel. Let me just say it that way.
5: pulled and stretched and knocked down and talked about and cast out, accused by the brother in me. Is that right, somebody? Doesn't it feel bad when folk be lying on you? Folk talking about a lie don't hurt. A lie hurt me worse than the truth. Huh? If you tell the truth on me, I just say, Lord, help me. But you lying on me, putting my name out there, trying to bring me down, that hurts. Joseph went through that, but he had to go through that to get to his place, to make it to his season. Talk to me, somebody. Job had to go through what he'd gone through with, amen, to make it to, amen, his season. You're only approaching your season. Get up and shut up. Give God praise. Thank you, Jesus. In spite of, I thank you. So it is the opposition that clearly defines, oh my God, who we really are in Christ. Can you stand when you're opposed? I'm just so tired of folks talking about me. Tired of folks running my name down. I don't bother nobody. I try to treat everybody the same. But every time I turn my back, they scandalize my name. That's all they doing? That's all you going through? Some of you here tonight, well, perhaps your children is veering away from what you believe to be their predestiny. Let me share a quote with you as I get out of here. Dr. Martin Luther King is noted to have paraphrased William Cullen Bryant this way: truth smashed down to the ground will rise again undaunted. It may seem impossible, but God knows how to make all things work together for good to them that love the Lord. Somebody say amen. Somebody say amen. It is so important for parents to instill a sense of destiny in their children. Once your children realize that they have immeasurable potential, there is no stopping them. I'm not saying that they won't deviate from the path. All of us have done that. But thank God that they have been given a path to deviate from. Many children today don't even know what the path looks like. When it's all said and done, they will be like the prodigal son. They'll come to themselves. In Genesis, the Lord promised Eve a seed. He said to Eve, I will put enmity between thee and the woman, and between thy seed and her seed. It shall bruise thy head, and thou shalt bruise his heel. When Eve produced what she may have thought to be a promised seed, that was a real problem. Her eldest son, by the name of Cain, the Bible said, was extremely jealous of her younger son, whose name was Abel. In the heat of rage, Cain killed his brother. In one swoop of jealousy, all of Eve's dream lay bleeding on the ground. Let me tell you something. When you decree tonight that there's a promise over my life, I don't care what you've lost. I don't care what the devil has taken from you.

like somebody. All she had was a corpse and a murderer. And the Bible said,

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We'll wait.

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1: 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Let's give all of our sponsors a great big old thank you. Remember Isaiah 40:8, it says, the grass withereth, the flower fadeth, but the word of our God shall stand forever. This month I've been preaching and using as the majority of my sermon, God's timing. God has a timing for everything. And today, I want you to turn to Ecclesiastes chapter 3, and we're going to read several verses out of Ecclesiastes chapter 3, reminding us that God has a timing for our life, and if we will line up with His will, His way, His timing for doing things, we would have a much better life, and He would get the glory out of our life. Today, my title is, It's Time to Fight. And when we say fight, of course, we're not talking about fists and guns and flesh and blood. We're talking about fighting the good fight of faith. Amen? What do we fight for? We fight for our dreams. We fight for our family. We fight for those that cannot fight for themselves. We fight for what God has promised us. God never promised us that we would have life without troubles and difficulties. So sometimes we truly have to push our way through to get to where it is that God has already promised to give us. Amen? Ecclesiastes chapter 3 is where we are this morning in verse number 1. It says, to everything there is a what, y'all? Season. To everything there is a season. And the next part says, and a time for every what? Purpose under the heaven. So what happens is we've got to understand in God's eyesight, there is a time for everything. Say everything. And if you and I would get in line with God's timing, we would have His blessings along with it. The other thing is that we don't just learn about timing and season in this verse. We also know that God has a purpose for everything. Seasons, time, purpose under the heaven. God is in control. And what happens is that sometimes God orchestrates our life to have certain events, certain seasons, certain times that He's preparing us. And if you run from the season that God is preparing you for the next level, you won't be ready for what's coming ahead. Young people, it won't be long, a few days from now, you'll be back into the school season. You have to adjust your whole mindset, because during that season, God is using teachers, counselors to prepare you for the next phase of your life. And if you don't submit, everybody say submit. If you don't submit to the leadership that God brings in your life, you can miss out on many opportunities. Say, I hear you, Pastor.
2: I hear you.
1: Seasons, time, heaven, under the heaven, and purpose in our life. What time is it in your life right now? What do you believe that God is preparing for you? It may not be schooling adults. It may be work experience that God allows you to do certain things faithfully for a season because you're being watched, you're being observed. Know for a fact that God is never unaware of what's going on in our lives. Sometimes He's just looking to see if you will be faithful to the little things that He gives you, then you'll be faithful to the big things that he brings along the way. So sometimes you just have to surrender your will. And yes, it's possible to get weary in well-doing. But the Bible says that if you don't give up, you're going to reap as long as you don't faint. If you just keep going forward. To everything there is a season and a time to every purpose under the heaven. And then the scriptures go on and tell us that there is a season and a time for everything. Number two says a time to be born, a time to die. A time to plant and a time to pluck up that which is planted. If you skip down to verse number 7, it says a time to rent or tear and a time to sow. A time to keep silent and a time to speak. Number 8 says a time to what? Love and a time to hate. A time of what? War and a time of peace. Skip to verse number 14. Read it with me. It says, I know that whatsoever, come on, read it with me. I know that whatsoever God doeth, it shall be for. God wants us to honor him as in charge of everything in our lives. What time is it in your life? Is it a time of sowing or is it a time of reaping? Is it a time of investing? Or is it a time of letting some things go? You know, sometimes some of us have a problem with knowing when it's a time to let something go. You can stay somewhere too long. When it's time for you to go, you got to listen at God and move at the right time. I can remember a time, it was a difficult point in my life. I believe the Lord was telling me it was time to go, and I didn't want to go. I was comfortable. Have y'all ever been comfortable in certain spots? Didn't want to go anywhere. But it was time to go. And I remember really just trusting God. I said, God, we're going to make this move, and we're going to do what

It makes a big difference in our life. All right? I want you to go to another scripture. This time, I want you to go to 2 Chronicles, 1 Chronicles chapter 12. 1 Chronicles chapter 12. You're going to the left this time. 1 Chronicles. Matter of fact, our children are working on the books of the Bible, so let's go ahead and work on it with them. Let's go. Genesis, Exodus, Leviticus, Numbers, Deuteronomy. Do it again. Y'all did such a fantastic job. Let's just do it again louder. I know you just weren't ready. Let's do it again. Genesis, Exodus, Leviticus, Numbers, Deuteronomy. You did a pretty good job, but some of y'all are still, you got your head bowed, you praying, but I'm not asking you to pray. I want you to speak. Go. Genesis, Exodus, Leviticus, Numbers, Deuteronomy. And then we got Joshua, Judges, and Ruth. Say Joshua, Judges, Ruth. Say it. Joshua. Say it again, Joshua. Joshua. Now go back to the beginning. The first one was Genesis, Exodus, Leviticus, Numbers, Deuteronomy. Three names. Joshua, Judges, Ruth. And then 1st and 2nd Sam, Kings. 1st and 2nd Chronicles. Okay, we go into 1st Chronicles, all right? Let's go back to the beginning. Genesis. Genesis, Exodus, Leviticus, Numbers. Three names. Joshua. 1st and 2nd Kings. Chronicles. Okay, by now you should be at 1st Chronicles. I did all of it to get to 1st Chronicles chapter 12. 1 Chronicles chapter 12. Are you there? Say yes. There is a group, there is a tribe called the tribe of Issachar. Say Issachar. And what happened is that the timing for this tribe, they needed to understand what time and season it was. Watch this. To pull together with everybody else to get the victory that God had promised them. It's kind of like a family. When I was looking at this beautiful Malvo family not Saraya, but the mother Roshan's Amaya. Roshan and Amaya gathered all the family together up here because it was a time to dedicate a baby. And see, the sons of Issachar, we're about to read, the Bible is going to say how they knew what time it was. Sometimes it's not just timing for you, it's timing in a season for you to help somebody else. You hear what I'm saying? So, in 1 Chronicles chapter 12, a lot was going on, and everybody didn't have this understanding about the time that was at hand. But in 1 Chronicles chapter 12 and verse number 32, it says, and the children of Issachar, which were men that had understanding of the times to know what Israel ought to do, the heads of them were 200, and all their brethren were at their command. Meaning like it was a time for everybody to pull together. It's kind of like in the psychiatric hospital. Let me tell you a secret. Sometimes in the psychiatric hospital, when somebody is wanting to really go off on everybody in there, and when that's happening, there's this little code that's said on the loudspeaker, and whatever that code is, all of the medical person in the whole facility got to drop what they're doing and come to this one spot. Now, sometimes, honestly, those little cute little young girls and, you know, ladies, sometimes they can't do a thing, but they show up in there mean mugging like everybody else. Because when it's time to grab, everybody got to be on board. Because you don't know what's going to happen. Everybody got to come together. And church, we're in that time right now. If you don't believe it, I dare you to listen at the news any day of the week. It's time to come together and pray. Now, we really need to come together and be ready to vote. We've got to be ready for whatever comes up. The church has got to be ready because what happens is that we have what this world needs.

0: got to understand the time that we're living in. Amen? Go to Psalm number 90. Where are you going? Psalm number 90. And Psalm number 90 is going to also give us some encouragement, because what we don't know right today, we don't know how long we have. I told him on the other night, if you're 27, you can really think that you got a whole lot of time. But if you're only going to be here until you get to 32, you don't have much time. You need to get busy right now. And if you are 67, and the Lord going to let you live to 107, you got a long time. You got to keep yourself together, because you got a long way to go. But none of us know what time it is in our life, because God sets the time that we live and the time that we what? Die. And we got to answer to him, not to anybody else. The other day they were telling me, it was at one of those facilities, and they said, oh, I know, it was one of my patients. She came in and she said, what are you doing with your hair? I want to tell like this. I want to say, girl, ain't nobody told you what you're doing with your head. But I can't say stuff that, I can't say stuff like that no more, because I'm a pastor. I got to represent y'all in God. So I can't say it like I want to. So I just smiled it off and tried to keep on going. And she wouldn't let it go. She said, and then you got all that hair on your face, and you just start going on and on. And you know, they say, and when she got right here, this is when I stopped to Vanessa. They say, I said, hold on, because you know I don't care nothing about what they say. Who cares about what somebody says? We quit worrying about that in high school. What they say. What does God say? He said, I'm free. He paid the price for us. Amen? Amen? So we don't have to be in bondage like that. Psalm number 90. Are they? I say yes. Psalm number 90 and verse number 12. It says this. Yeah, that's what I want. It says, so teach us to what? Number our days, that we may apply our hearts unto. All right. Let's go to Ephesians chapter 5. And then I'm going to take you to this story that I want you to hear. New Testament, going to Ephesians chapter 5. Where are you going? Ephesians chapter 5. New Testament, verse number 16. Malvo family, I'm going to tell y'all again on the radio. Y'all need to come back every Sunday. Because when y'all come ready to listen. Some folk come here to get what they want. They get that baby dedication, then they out that door so fast. Malvo sat down and said, what you going to say, preacher? They look inside and I hear, what you got for us today? I got something for you. Just keep on sitting there and listen. All right? Ephesians chapter 5. It says in verse number 16, redeeming the time because the days are what?
1: Evil.
0: The days are what?
1: Evil.
0: Evil. It's a strong word, isn't it?
1: Yes, it is.
0: Verse number 17. Wherefore, be ye not unwise, but understanding what the will of the Lord is.
1: Yes.
0: Y'all with me?
1: Yes.
0: But I want you to understand that you and I have to understand what time is it, because everything around us is changing every day. We need to really, really, really tighten up on teaching our children moral standards and teaching our children the difference between right and what? And wrong. Between truth and between error. One more. You going to Galatians chapter 6. Going back is one book. Galatians chapter 6. And verse number 7. It says this. Be not deceived. God is not mocked. For whatsoever a man soweth, that shall he also reap. And then it goes on to say in verse number 8, that he that soweth to his flesh shall of the flesh reap corruption, but he that soweth to the Spirit shall of the Spirit reap life everlasting. Verse number 9, I want you to read it with me. That's the key verse, verse number 9. Read it. It says, and let us not be weary in well-doing, for in due season we shall reap if we faint. Number 10 says, as we have therefore opportunity, let us do what? Good unto all men, especially to them of the household. Okay, I think we're ready now. Okay, let's go ahead and talk about time to fight. I better do it. Go back to Ephesians chapter 6. Let's do it from there, first of all. Know for a fact that our fighting is not in worldly ways. You know, when I was growing up, young people, y'all don't know anything about this, but when I was growing up, we played baseball, not in a field. We played on the streets of Manning. And we blocked the road with a baseball, a volleyball, or any kind of ball. And got mad when a car came through, like we owned the streets. That was our playground. And when they come through there, breaking up a baseball game, we had to pick up our bases, which was basically a board that somebody threw away from somebody's house. We picked that board up and just mean mugging like, gone, then. And then put our board first base back down. That's how we played. But when something went bad, oh my goodness. Let me tell you what kind of fights we had in Manning, on the streets of Manning. Somebody get mad because, Randy, they pitch a ball and the ball don't go across the plate. They, on purpose, Randy, hit somebody so they can walk them. Girl, I knew you were trying to hit me to begin with. Boy, they would go at each other and we wouldn't say a word because we knew it wasn't going to go very far. Now, these days, you better not let it get started. Because you don't know what may pop off now. But back in those days, somebody's going to get mad. They're going to throw a few licks. And then somebody's going to stop them. And the next thing you know, we're playing, laughing, and going on. But those days are over. These times are evil. Somebody will be dead before you know it. Ephesians 6 is going to give us some instructions. Ephesians chapter 6 and verse number 10. Finally, my brethren, be strong in the Lord and in the power of his might. Put on the whole armor of God that you may be able to stand against the wiles of the devil. Wiles of the devil. Trickery of the devil. You know, some people believe that the devil is just not even real. You just too spooky. The devil is not real. And you know what? The bottom line is that he would love for you and I to believe that he is not meant to kill, steal, and destroy. He would love to just subtly make you believe, oh, God didn't really mean what he said. You know what God said, but God didn't really mean that. You remember in the beginning with Eve? He said, can you not eat of the trees of the garden? And he said, we can eat from the trees of the garden. We can eat from the trees of the garden, but of the tree that's in the midst of the garden, she said, we're not to eat of it. And she added, she said, neither touch it, lest we die. And his next line was this. You shall not surely die. And he put this doubt in her mind. Maybe God doesn't mean what he said. Maybe God really didn't mean it. And you know what? When Eve ate, physically, she didn't die. So she gave it to Adam. Because it looked like, say look like. It looked like it wasn't a problem. And she gave it to Adam, and he ate. And all kind of things happened. You remember what happened next? It was time now to walk with God in the cool of the garden. And they said, oh Lord, we can't walk with God. They say we naked. Let's get some fig leaves and sew together. And while they're sewing together, trying to get ready to meet with God, God said, Adam, where are you? He said, we can't come out. He said, we naked. God said, who told you that? Because deception, say deception. Deception is subtle. God would just have you thinking, you know, you've been doing all this for this long and God ain't done nothing. Look like to me, somebody making a big deal about God that's not true. And you can allow yourself to ease away from the things of God right into the arena where the devil can cause havoc in your life. Y'all hear what I'm saying? Okay, so after we get through that verse right there about watching out for the wiles, the trickery of the devil, then it gives us some instructions about what we, how we are to approach it. Number 12 says, we wrestle not against flesh and blood, but against principalities, against powers, against the rulers of the darkness of this world, against spiritual wickedness in high places. Wherefore, take unto you the what kind of armor? Whole armor of God, that you may be able to withstand in the evil day, and having done all to what? Stand. Stand therefore, having your loins girt about with what? Truth. On the breastplate of what? Righteousness. Your feet shod with the preparation of the gospel of peace. Above all, taking the shield of faith, wherewith you shall be able to quench all the fiery darts of the wicked. Helmet of salvation, sword of the Spirit, which is the word of God. 18, read it with me. It says, praying always with all prayer and supplication in the Spirit, watching thereunto with all perseverance and supplication. Now, we're ready for this story. I'm going to give you this story that I'm supposed to share with you today. It's going to come from Joshua chapter 1. Joshua chapter 1. Is that where you're turning? All right. In Joshua chapter 1, life was about to change for the children of Israel because God's main man that had brought the children of Israel up to this point, Moses, was dead. It was a new season. It was a new time. And the children of Israel needed to understand it's time for us to go in a different direction. There's going to be a new leader. It's going to be a new way of doing things. You know, there are seasons in all of our lives where God does things and it almost seems like life is so easy. Have y'all been like that? Yes. I have. I can remember certain ways when God gifts you with something. You know, if you're gifted to do something, it's just not hard for you because God allows you to just flow through it very easily. Everybody say that's a season. Yes. And what happens is that when that season is over and God has tested you and he's really got you ready, then the next season that you get in may not be nearly that easy. And the season that they're about to get into in the book of Joshua was a time where it was going to require them to fight. And that's a different mentality because if you're used to being a slave and everything has been given to you, you get used to everything being handed to you. Children can be like that, you know, where they're used to getting everything that they want. Like, we only right now have one grandson, and he gets catered to every time he goes to a different house. Everybody caters to him, and he gets, if he don't want something, he'll just shake his head. I'm like, that don't mean nothing. Open your mouth and speak. No, thank you, is the way to respond. But what happens is he's so used to getting his way about everything because he's the only one right now. And there are seasons that God just hand feeds you things. And slavery was a time for them. They got themselves in slavery, but it got to be comfortable for them. They got to thinking later on, they said, we had leeks and onions. We had flavor for our food. And now we out here, the only thing God given us is this manna. Don't even have no taste to it. Because God was preparing them from them for the next season. But in this season that we're about to talk about today, God is getting his people ready to fight for what he had given them. Now, when I say that, I almost kind of don't believe some of you all know what I'm talking about when I say that. And when I say fight for something, like for instance, when it comes down to certain things that God has given you, you don't let that go easy. If you had to work for something, you don't just let that happen and let it go. I'm just tempted to tell you about this one. It's some land down in Keyville that God has given to me in Regina. And one time when the kids came home, they were so used to just going all over the land, they got back and they said, Dad, you got a boat back at the back pond? And I said, no, I got no boat at the back pond. Oh, well, yeah, it's a boat down there, Liza. So here I go rolling down there to look at my new boat that's on my place that the Lord gave me. And so as I'm standing here, there was a whole boat. I said, thank you, Lord. So I start, Josiah, pulling it more on my property, since it's on my property anyway. And I start thinking, as crazy as things are right now, before I just pull this boat on here, I need to investigate. So I dialed Colette's friends, the sheriffs. And I said, I need you to come down here because we got a problem. Somebody has pulled a whole boat onto my property. When God has given you something, you don't let stuff just go by like that. And sure enough, before the end of the day, a guy showed up. I was waiting on him. He showed up with his son and his daughter, and they pulled the fishing gear out, and they was wondering where the boat was.

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bless you. Today, I think that when you approach certain political issues and climates, there is the possibility of breeding discouragement and fear. And for that reason, I feel led by God to bring this message today this way. From the book of Proverbs, the 29th chapter, verse 2, which says, when the righteous are in authority, the people rejoice. But when the wicked beareth rule, the people mourn. Living Bible says it like this. When good men are in authority, the people rejoice. But the wicked in power, but with the wicked in power, they groan. And for a thought today, we're talking about the groan of a nation. My subtopic is, what do we do now? The groan of a nation. And the subtopic is, what do we do now? Amen. Now, I, for one, am sort of frustrated. I have to remind myself as to who is on the world throne. And I've never seen such gross corruption and wickedness in a seat of presidency. I've never seen it like this in my lifetime. But it is nothing new. Every generation knows what it feels like to have somebody in authority, whether it be on your job or in color. You know, somebody on your job or somewhere that don't line up with your values or your views, and you want to know, Lord, what am I going to do with this guy in charge? So today, I want to encourage you. And I want to realign our hearts and our minds with the Word of God and not with CNN, not with the politics of the day. So, the Bible says, when the righteous are in authority, the people rejoice. But when the wicked bear rule, the people mourn. So when the righteous lead, society breathes. But when the wicked leads, society groans. Okay, so that's where we are today. We recognize that we're in a predicament, but we're not in a situation where God cannot overrule. So you hear in conversation, you see in the news, the rights that we had are now not there. And if you're not careful, you will sink into discouragement. And I feel like I was heading that way. So I get with God, and God got with me to remind me that this may be where it's at, but not how it is. And so you hear CNN and you hear all that's being said that's negative, that's wicked. Did you know that Trump is trying to get the January 6th folk that fought the police committed treason to get paid $1.8 billion? Now, they were trying to display what that money would do. It's supposed to rectify, and it's supposed to sort of even out the folk that have been wrongfully incarcerated, mistreated, where the law did not stand up for them. Well, that's going to go to them. Well, that sounds like reparation to me. I thought there ain't no reparation. At least not for us. $1.8 billion he is trying to give away to criminals that fought the government. So, again, don't be discouraged now. But I want you to see what we're up against. It's not that I don't trust God. I
I'm just really in unbelief that a person, first of all, he freed the criminals the first day in office. And now he said, no, is he going to free the bad actors and those that committed crime? He's going to pay them with our tax dollars, with your money, with my money. Really? So I don't think it's going to happen. I think it's enough, even Republicans, that won't go for that. I believe that. So we'll see. But you see, it's pretty horrible now. So the nation is groaning. The nation isn't mourning because the wicked is in power. He's getting so rich. I mean, I've never seen such flagrant disregard for morality. There was a thing at one time called conflict of interest. That don't mean nothing to him. The Bible does give us guidance. God has spoken about how it goes when the wicked are in charge. Now, the message is not about politics. Look at that straight. Today is really not about politics. It's about faithfulness, okay? It's about trust. It's about how God's people are to stand firm when things are moving, when things are unstable. So let's walk through scripture for a moment and see what God says about a nation in mourning or the groan of a nation. What do we do now? Well, first of all, let's deal with reality, all right? Wicked rulers can cause pain. That's reality now. Wicked rulers can cause pain. Now, the Bible says in Proverbs 29:2, he says, when the wicked rule, the people groan. So God acknowledges the pain. He does not dismiss it, nor does he minimize it. He makes it clear that that's part of our process. By that I mean, it happens. When you got wicked folks in charge, there ain't no way you're going to have a godly transition. There's no way. So God makes it very clear that that's going to be not. I want you to understand now that the wicked person in charge is not out of God's reach. So that's the main thing. Understand that God is still in control. I got to keep reminding myself of that. That God is in control. So throughout scripture, there have been wicked rulers. You got Pharaoh who oppressed people of Israel. You remember that. They made them slaves, make brick without straw. You got Ahab and Jezebel made the country go into idolatry. You got Nebuchadnezzar who made the folk fear of violence. You know how he made the boys bow, well, want to make them bow and what have you. And nevertheless, God allowed these things to happen, but some kind of way he always brought them out. The Bible is honest. He says wicked leadership hurts people. The fact is that the wicked leadership, though, cannot stop God. That's what I want you to remember now. I know they've taken away the Voting Rights Act, affirmative action, everything that helped us kind of get a little evenness, a little equality, legally and politically. That's no longer alive through the pen and the writing of our president. And yet, I want you to know that in spite of whatever they say, they cannot overpower God. So even though they may redraw the map, gerrymandering in order to sway the votes in their direction. In other words, it's called rigging the election. And yet God says, in spite of all that they're doing to hurt you and to make it one side in the family, God said, I got you though. I got you. So, next question is,
if God is in charge, shouldn't he jump in the middle of the thing and stop them in their tracks? Shouldn't he block something from going against us? You would think that, and I'm going to come back to this, but I love what I saw in Esther. I'll talk about that later on, but the Jews were on their way to concentration camp. They were going to all be slaughtered. Don't kill all the Jews. That was the plan. But God worked it out. And the very thing they thought against the Jews, well, Haman thought against the Jews, fell on him and his families. So understand now that God is still in control. It looked like it. See, Joseph was slave to slavery. Everything was against Joseph. But Joseph did the right thing. He was a good boy to his father. He was obedient. The brother got jealous, sold him into slavery, wanted to kill him. Potiphar bought him as a slave, put him to work. The wife saw him, tried to have him for her lover, and he refused, and she lied on him and put him in jail. Forgot about him in jail for years. But through all of Joseph's negative conflicts, the Bible said, but the Lord was with Joseph. See, that's the part that I have to remind myself of. Gideon was hiding out. He was trying to hide his stuff from the Midianites. Anyway, the angel came to Gideon this evening and says to him, "Hail, mighty man of valor, the Lord is with thee." He said, "Well, look, if the Lord be for us, why then is all this befallen us?" That makes sense. That's what he said. If God be for us, why then is all this befallen us? If God be for us, if God be with us. Well, remember now, listen, God is sovereign, okay? Even when wicked people sit on the earthly throne, God sits on the heavenly throne, okay? Don't forget that. When the king was against Daniel, God showed up in the lion den. I know other folks say he may not come when you want him. You know what? I mean, God let him go in the lion den, feel that breath. I'm pretty sure heard that roar. He let them get in the fiery furnace, not just get near, got in the fire, which is my, today, that's my encouragement. Out of all that is going on right now, with the Supreme Court on Trump's side and Trump on the devil's side, it looks like, what hope do we have? God had to remind me that Trump is not really the one in charge. I know he's the bus driver. I got that. It looks like it's going over the cliff, but I got you. So my point of this today, TBC, I want you to recognize that when God is silent, that means he's absent. So, as a nation, we have forgotten God. So God can't do nothing if his church is going off the rail. Off the rail. He got to do something. So how can God best get us back in line? Now, listen to me very carefully now. Look at read the Bible. Guess how God gets people in line most times. It's not y'all, please. Please come back to me. That's not right, does it? Yeah. Most times, we can't appreciate God until pain and darkness are involved. So God reminds me that God chastens those whom he loves. And the reality is, we all need a little tutor and your greatest growth is most time in hard time, in hardship, in pain, in darkness, in mistreatment. No
So I need you to not be discouraged. Okay. Even when wicked folks sit on the throne, God sits on the heavenly throne. Okay. God can remove kings and set kings up. According to Daniel, he can remove kings and set kings up. The king's heart, God will say, is in God's hand. God exalts one and bring down another. God reduces rulers to nothing. When Nebuchadnezzar was told by Daniel, said, look, God told me, tell you, look, man, you that gold head on that tower, that's you. You top man in the land. God said, but only thing is this now, you out there. He said, but listen, watch yourself. You're getting a little, you're getting lifted in pride. Yeah, we the baddest nation on the planet, the best military, the highest technology. If you're not careful, you become a bully to the rest of the world because you got that power. Now, I think y'all see the war that Trump started is now out of control. Now, he thought because he was a big bully, the biggest gun to kick him around and treat him, man, look what's going on. I mean, they may not match you in firepower, but they can match you in strategy. Let's just close the Strait of Hormuz. Let's just block that off. Try to get through. They put mine in the water. They try to get through and play them up. The guns on our side. But the strategy is on theirs. Now, if anybody who understood war and strategy, you know, start a war with that first kind of cause. If I do this, what are the possibilities? And if I do this, what are the consequences? But when you're a bully, you forget about all that. You run to a buzzsaw, so-called. You run to a buzzsaw. And now you want to get out because you see now, you get out. Now you're trapped economically. I mean, look at the price of gas. What do we do now? I mean, the longer the ships can't go through, I just keep one up. Now, he said no war. That was his campaign. But when you're a bully, God has a way. See, all bullies are in pride because you big and strong. You think you can just handle folk in it because you a bully. And you figure like you can't be overcome because you are bigger and you are stronger. God said, let the weak say, I'm strong. No, wait a minute now. Why are they saying that? Let the weak say, I'm strong. Now, why would a weak person say I'm strong? You weak. When God said that, let the weak say, I am strong. In other words, God is always on the side of the oppressed, of the weak, of the helpless. So if God be for us, let the weak say, I'm strong. Why? Because if God be for me, you're in trouble. Oh, am I wrong about that? At Goliath. Listen, who believe? A little boy like David. Who believe? When you see the battle in array, this giant and this little boy, let's take some bets now. Let's come on, I'm taking all comers. Let's take some bets now. Who's on David's side? He is this high. The giant is ceiling high. Now, listen, I'm taking bets now. Who is going to bet on David? Raise your hand. No, you wouldn't. No, you wouldn't. But if you knew what David knew about God, you would have been on him. So in that case, though they said to David, you too small. You know nothing about war. This guy was born in a family fight in war. David, in essence, says, listen, you come to me with a sword. I come to you in the name
of the living God. I said, you are weak. But David says, I'm strong. He told the giant, come down to me like I'm a dog. He said, listen, I'm going to take your head. Did he do it? Did David do it? Let the weak say, I'm strong. Church today, that same word of God is alive. Let the weak say, I know your money's low. I know your education is low. I know your experience is low. I know that folk got more power to fight the courts because you have the money. I understand all of that. I'm teaching you today. When you're in that predicament, listen, you think he's too weak? Let the weak say, I'm strong. The fact that God is sovereign, God is in control, that means no ruler rises without God's permission. Because he's sovereign. Now listen, God could have stopped it, but God allowed it. So for that reason, take a step back. It's not your fight. It's not your battle. God's going to do a new thing. What? I know y'all think the meaning and it gonna mess it up, and I hear what you're saying, and I understand, but today I'm encouraged again, okay? So, no ruler rises without God's permission. No ruler acts. No ruler acts, A-C-T-S, no ruler acts outside of God's boundary. So, God knows what he's doing, and God is allowing it. No ruler last beyond God's timing. Every ruler you see that did injustice, God allowed them to a certain time and put them down. So what am I saying to you? Wicked rulers may surprise us, but they never surprise God. Okay? So our takeaway is God is in control. Well, if he's in control, why would he allow wicked rulers at all if he's in control? Well, there's a mystery with God, which means sometimes you won't always understand. God won't always show you his hand, not always. Sometimes so much in my life has happened that I thought I'd be crushed. I was on 60 Minutes, and I was listening to the folk while in interview with me, they said some great stuff to me. I really thought it was really. But when it came down to who face they would use primarily, they chose me. Now, I wasn't the most educated. I wasn't the most politically involved. But they chose me. Now, my point in saying that is you don't need stuff when you got God. You know, he bring it to you. So I may not have what he or she has, but what God gives me works. So it's a mystery. God does not wait on a vote of approval. It's not based on majority. God can take a little nobody. Joseph, as far as Egypt was concerned, Egypt was a big country. Joseph, a nobody. But God, hanging on Joseph, went from a slave, from a prison, to prime minister of Egypt. A nobody to the second control over Egypt, which was the greatest country on the planet at that time. So God has a mysterious way of rescuing the oppressed. He's always on the side. The oppressed. Now, I know, but a long time coming. Now, I know we had slavery for years. We had Jim Crow. I recognize all that. Now, let me say something to you all very carefully. And it's not trying to be with a superiority complex, but the world, in some fashion, has always pushed us to the back. But God
keeps on. Get it back to the front. I don't care. Listen, I don't care what they try. If I'm real, I'm talking about some stuff, talking about athletics. No, I'm talking about academics. One day, I'm going to teach real soon on the creations of black folk in America. If you move about the table in America, this country wouldn't be jack. I don't care how they try to put you to the back. Silence us. Oh, praise the God. Some kind of way. Keep on. You're the best athletically. You're the best academically. You're the best creativity. You listen. God got us. I recognize. Church, I bet you are. You're so great that they gave you nothing. And look where you are now. So, they say to you, well, you know, forget about that. Everybody is at evil now. Just push up on your bootstraps and let's go. I can do it. I did it. You can do it. Now, let's just weigh that and let's see how even that is, okay? Nobody gave me nothing, so folks say, really. Now, if

of God's holy word. If you would like to secure a copy of this message or any message heard on this broadcast, we invite you to call the Tabernacle Baptist.

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1: Good afternoon. 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
2: Chapter 14. Then came certain of the elders of Israel unto me and sat before me. And the word of the Lord came unto me, saying, Son of man, these men have set up their idols in their heart, and put the stumbling block of their iniquity before their face. Should I be inquired of at all by them? Therefore speak unto them, and say unto them, Thus saith the Lord God, Every man of the house of Israel that setteth up his idols in his heart, and putteth the stumbling block of his iniquity before his face, and cometh to the prophet, I, the Lord, will answer him that cometh according to the multitude of his idols, that I may take the house of Israel in their own heart, because they are all estranged from me through their idols. Therefore say unto the house of Israel, Thus saith the Lord God, Repent, and turn yourselves from your idols, and turn away your faces from all your abominations. For every one of the house of Israel, or of the stranger that sojourneth in Israel, which separateth himself from me, and setteth up his idols in his heart, and putteth the stumbling block of his iniquity before his face, and cometh to a prophet to inquire of him concerning me, I, the Lord, will answer him by myself. And I will set my face against that man, and will make him a sign and a proverb, and I will cut him off from the midst of my people, and he shall know that I am the Lord. And if the prophet be deceived when he hath spoken a thing, I, the Lord, have deceived that prophet. And I will stretch out my hand upon him, and will destroy him from the midst of my people Israel. And they shall bear the punishment of their iniquity. The punishment of the prophet shall be even as the punishment of him that seeketh unto him, that the house of Israel may go no more astray from me, neither be polluted any more with all their transgressions, but that they may be my people, and I may be their God, saith the Lord God. The word of the Lord came again to me, saying, Son of man, when the land sinneth against me by trespassing grievously, then will I stretch out mine hand upon it, and will break the staff of the bread thereof, and will send famine upon it, and will cut off man and beast from it. Well, these three men, Noah, Daniel, and Job, were in it, they should deliver but their own souls by their righteousness, saith the Lord God. If I cause noisome beasts to pass through the land, and they spoil it, so that it be desolate, that no man may pass through because of the beasts, though these three men were in it, as I live, saith the Lord God, they shall deliver neither sons nor daughters. They only shall be delivered, but the land shall be desolate. Or if I bring a sword upon that land, and say, Sword, go through the land, so that I cut off man and beast from it, though these three men were in it, as I live, saith the Lord God, they shall deliver neither sons nor daughters, but they only shall be delivered themselves. Or if I send a pestilence into that land, and pour out my fury upon it in blood, to cut off from it man and beast, though Noah, Daniel, and Job were in it, as I live, saith the Lord God, they shall deliver neither son nor daughter, they shall but deliver their own souls by their righteousness. For thus saith the Lord God, How much more, when I send my four sword judgments upon Jerusalem, the sword, and the famine, and the noisome beast, and the pestilence, to cut off from it man and beast? Yet, behold, therein shall be left a remnant that shall be brought forth, both sons and daughters. Behold, they shall come forth unto you, and ye shall see their way and their doings, and ye shall be comforted concerning the evil that I have brought upon Jerusalem, even concerning all that I have brought upon it. And they shall comfort you when ye see their ways and their doings. And ye shall know that I have not done without cause all that I have done in it, saith the Lord God. Chapter 15. And the word of the Lord came unto me, saying, Son of man, what is the vine tree more than any tree, or than a branch which is among the trees of the forest? Shall wood be taken thereof to do any work, or will men take a pin of it to hang any vessel thereon? Behold, it is cast into the fire for fuel. The fire devoureth both the ends of it, and the midst of it is burned. Is it meat for any work? Behold, when it was whole, it was meat for no work. How much less shall it be meet yet for any work, when the fire hath devoured it, and it is burned? Therefore thus saith the Lord God, As the vine tree among the trees of the forest which I have given to the fire for fuel, so will I give the inhabitants of Jerusalem. And I will set my face against them. They shall go out from one fire, and another fire shall devour them. And ye shall know that I am the Lord, when I set my face against you. And I will make the land desolate, because they have committed a trespass, saith the Lord God. Chapter 16. Again the word of the Lord came unto me, saying, Son of man, cause Jerusalem to know her abominations, and say, Thus saith the Lord God unto Jerusalem, Thy birth and thy nativity is of the land of Canaan. Thy father was an Amorite, and thy mother an Hittite. And as for thy nativity, in the day thou wast born, thy navel was not cut, neither wast thou washed in water to supple thee. Thou wast not salted at all, nor swaddled at all. None I pitied thee to do any of these unto thee, to have compassion upon thee. For thou wast cast out in the open field to the loathing of thy person in the day that thou wast born. And when I passed by thee, and saw thee polluted in thine own blood, I said unto thee, when thou wast in thy blood, live. Yea, I said unto thee, when thou wast in thy blood, live. I have caused thee to multiply as the bud of the field. And thou hast increased and waxen great, and thou art come to excellent ornaments. Thy breasts are fashioned, and thine hair is grown, whereas thou wast naked and bare. Now when I passed by thee and looked upon thee, behold, thy time was the time of love. And I spread my skirt over thee, and covered thy nakedness. Yea, I swear unto thee, and entered into a covenant with thee, saith the Lord God, and thou becamest mine. Then washed I thee with water, yea, I throughly washed away thy blood from thee, and I anointed thee with oil. I clothed thee also with broidered work, and shod thee with badger's skin, and I girded thee about with fine linen, and I covered thee with silk. I decked thee also with ornaments, and I put bracelets upon thy hands, and a chain on thy neck, and I put a jewel on thy forehead, and earrings in thine ears, and a beautiful crown upon thine head. Thus wast thou decked with gold and silver, and thy raiment was of fine linen, and silk, and broidered work. Thou didst eat fine flour, and honey, and oil, and thou wast exceeding beautiful, and thou didst prosper into a kingdom. And thy renown went forth among the heathen for thy beauty, for it was perfect through my comeliness, which I had put upon thee, saith the Lord God. But thou didst trust in thine own beauty, and playedst the harlot because of thy renown, and pouredst out thy fornications on every one that passed by. His it was. And of thy garments thou didst take and deckedst thy high places with divers colors, and playedst the harlot thereupon. The like thing shall not come, neither shall it be so. Thou hast also taken thy fair jewels of my gold, and of my silver which I had given thee, and madest to thyself images of men, and didst commit whoredom with them, and tookest thy broidered garments, and coveredst them, and thou hast set mine oil and mine incense before them. My meat also which I gave thee, fine flour, and oil, and honey, wherewith I fed thee, thou hast even set it before them for a sweet savour. And thus it was, saith the Lord God. Moreover, thou hast taken thy sons and thy daughters, whom thou hast borne unto me, and these hast thou sacrificed unto them to be devoured. Is this of thy whoredoms a small matter, that thou hast slain my children, and delivered them to cause them to pass through the fire for them? And in all thine abominations and thy whoredoms, thou hast not remembered the days of thy youth, when thou wast naked and bare, and wast polluted in thy blood. And it came to pass after all thy wickedness, woe, woe unto thee, saith the Lord God, that thou hast also built unto thee an eminent place, and hast made thee an high place in every street. Thou hast built thy high place at every head of the way, and hast made thy beauty to be abhorred, and hast opened thy feet to every one that passed by, and multiplied thy whoredoms. Thou hast also committed fornication with the Egyptians, thy neighbors, great of flesh, and hast increased thy whoredoms to provoke me to anger. Behold, therefore I have stretched out my hand over thee, and have diminished thine ordinary food, and delivered thee unto the will of them that hate thee, the daughters of the Philistines, which are ashamed of thy lewd way. Thou hast played the whore also with the Assyrians, because thou wast unsatiable. Yea, thou hast played the harlot with them, and yet couldest not be satisfied. Thou hast moreover multiplied thy fornication in the land of Canaan unto Chaldea, and yet thou wast not satisfied herewith. How weak is thine heart, saith the Lord God, seeing thou doest all these things, the work of an imperious, whorish woman, in that thou buildest thine eminent place in the head of every way, and makest thine high place in every street, and hast not been as an harlot, in that thou scornest hire, but as a wife that committeth adultery, which taketh strangers instead of her husband. They give gifts to all whores, that thou givest thy gifts to all thy lovers, and hirest them, that they may come unto thee on every side for thy whoredom. And the contrary is in thee from other women in thy whoredoms, whereas none followeth thee to commit whoredoms. And in that thou givest a reward, and no reward is given unto thee, therefore thou art contrary. Wherefore, O harlot, hear the word of the Lord. Thus saith the Lord God, because thy filthiness was poured out, and thy nakedness discovered through thy whoredoms with thy lovers, and with all the idols of thy abominations, and by the blood of thy children which thou didst give unto them, behold, therefore I will gather all thy lovers with whom thou hast taken pleasure, and all them that thou hast loved with all them that thou hast hated. I will even gather them round about against thee, and will discover thy nakedness unto them, that they may see all thy nakedness. And I will judge thee as women that break wedlock and shed blood are judged, and I will give thee blood in fury and jealousy. And I will also give thee into their hand, and they shall throw down thine eminent place, and shall break down thy high places. They shall strip thee also of thy clothes, and shall take thy fair jewels, and leave thee naked and bare. They shall also bring up a company against thee, and they shall stone thee with stones, and thrust thee through with their swords. And they shall burn thine houses with fire, and execute judgments upon thee in the sight of many women. And I will cause thee to cease from playing the harlot, and thou also shalt give no hire any more. So will I make my fury toward thee to rest, and my jealousy shall depart from thee, and I will be quiet, and will be no more angry. Because thou hast not remembered the days of thy youth, but hast fretted me in all these things, behold, therefore, I also will recompense thy way upon thine head, saith the Lord God, and thou shalt not commit this lewdness above all thine abominations. Behold, every one that useth proverbs shall use this proverb against thee, saying, as is the mother, so is her daughter. Thou art thy mother's daughter that loatheth her husband and her children, and thou art the sister of thy sisters which loathed their husbands and their children. Your mother was an Hittite, and your father an Amorite. And thine elder sister is Samaria, she and her daughters that dwell at thy left hand, and thy younger sister that dwelleth at thy right hand is Sodom and her daughters. Yet hast thou not walked after their ways, nor done after their abominations, but, as if that were a very little thing, thou wast corrupted more than they in all thy ways. As I live, saith the Lord God, Sodom thy sister hath not done, she nor her daughters, as thou hast done, thou and thy daughters. Behold, this was the iniquity of thy sister Sodom. Pride, fullness of bread, and abundance of idleness was in her and in her daughters. Neither did she strengthen the hand of the poor and needy. And they were haughty, and committed abomination before me. Therefore I took them away as I saw good. Neither hath Samaria committed half of thy sins, but thou hast multiplied thine abominations more than they, and hast justified thy sisters in all thine abominations which thou hast done. Thou also, which hast judged thy sisters, bear thine own shame for thy sins that thou hast committed, more abominable than they. They are more righteous than thou. Yea, be thou confounded also, and bear thy shame, in that thou hast justified thy sisters. When I shall bring again their captivity, the captivity of Sodom and her daughters, and the captivity of Samaria and her daughters, then will I bring again the captivity of thy captives in the midst of them, that thou mayest bear thine own shame, and mayest be confounded in all that thou hast done, in that thou art a comfort unto them. When thy sisters, Sodom and her daughters, shall return to their former estate, and Samaria and her daughters shall return to their former estate, then thou and thy daughters shall return to your former estate. For thy sister Sodom was not mentioned by thy mouth in the day of thy pride, before thy wickedness was discovered, as at the time of thy reproach of the daughters of Syria, and all that are round about her, the daughters of the Philistines, which despise thee round about. Thou hast borne thy lewdness and thine abominations, saith the Lord. For thus saith the Lord God, I will even deal with thee as thou hast done, which hast despised the oath in breaking the covenant. Nevertheless, I will remember my covenant with thee in the days of thy youth, and I will establish unto thee an everlasting covenant. Then thou shalt remember thy ways and be ashamed, when thou shalt receive thy sisters, thine elder and thy younger, and I will give them unto thee for daughters, but not by thy covenant. And I will establish my covenant with thee, and thou shalt know that I am the Lord, that thou mayest remember and be confounded, and never open thy mouth any more because of thy shame, when I am pacified toward thee for all that thou hast done, saith the Lord God. Chapter 17. And the word of the Lord came unto me, saying, Son of man, put forth a riddle, and speak a parable unto the house of Israel, and say, Thus saith the Lord God. A great eagle with great wings, long-winged, full of feathers, which had divers colors, came unto Lebanon, and took the highest branch of the cedar. He cropped off the top of his young twigs, and carried it into a land of traffic. He set it in a city of merchants. He took also of the seed of the land, and planted it in a fruitful field. He placed it by great waters, and set it as a willow tree. And it grew, and became a spreading vine of low stature, whose branches turned toward him, and the roots thereof were under him. So it became a vine, and brought forth branches, and shot forth sprigs. There was also another great eagle with great wings and many feathers. And behold, this vine did bend her roots toward him, and shot forth her branches toward him, that he might water it by the furrows of her plantation. It was planted in a good soil by great waters, that it might bring forth branches, and that it might bear fruit, that it might be a goodly vine. Say thou, Thus saith the Lord God, Shall it prosper? Shall he not pull up the roots thereof, and cut off the fruit thereof, that it wither? It shall wither in all the leaves of her spring, even without great power or many people to pluck it up by the roots thereof. Yea, behold, being planted, shall it prosper? Shall it not utterly wither when the east wind toucheth it? It shall wither in the furrows where it grew. Moreover, the word of the Lord came unto me, saying, Say now to the rebellious house, Know ye not what these things mean? Tell them, Behold, the king of Babylon is come to Jerusalem, and hath taken the king thereof, and the princes thereof, and led them with him to Babylon, and hath taken of the king's seed, and made a covenant with him, and hath taken an oath of him. He hath also taken the mighty of the land, that the kingdom might be base, that it might not lift itself up, but that by keeping of his covenant it might stand. But he rebelled against him, in sending his ambassadors into Egypt, that they might give him horses and much people. Shall he prosper? Shall he escape that doeth such things? Or shall he break the covenant and be delivered? As I live, saith the Lord God, surely in the place where the king dwelleth that made him king, whose oath he despised, and whose covenant he brake, even with him in the midst of Babylon he shall die. Neither shall Pharaoh with his mighty army and great company make for him in the war, by casting up mounts and building forts, to cut off many persons. Seeing he despised the oath by breaking the covenant, when lo, he had given his hand, and hath done all these things, he shall not escape. Therefore, thus saith the Lord God, As I live, surely mine oath that he hath despised, and my covenant that he hath broken, even it will I recompense upon his own head. And I will spread my net upon him, and he shall be taken in my snare, and I will bring him to Babylon, and will plead with him there for his trespass that he hath trespassed against me. And all his fugitives with all his bands shall fall by the sword, and they that remain shall be scattered toward all winds. And ye shall know that I, the Lord, have spoken it. Thus saith the Lord God, I will also take of the highest branch of the high cedar, and will set it. I will crop off from the top of his young twigs a tender one, and will plant it upon an high mountain and eminent. In the mountain of the height of Israel will I plant it, and it shall bring forth boughs, and bear fruit, and be a goodly cedar. And under it shall dwell all fowl of every wing. In the shadow of the branches thereof shall they dwell. And all the trees of the field shall know that I, the Lord, have brought down the high tree, have exalted the low tree, have dried up the green tree, and have made the dry tree to flourish. I, the Lord, have spoken, and have done it. Chapter 18. The word of the Lord came unto me again, saying, What mean ye that ye use this proverb concerning the land of Israel, saying, The fathers have eaten sour grapes, and the children's teeth are set on edge? As I live, saith the Lord God, ye shall not have occasion any more to use this proverb in Israel. Behold, all souls are mine. As the soul of the father, so also the soul of the son is mine. The soul that sinneth, it shall die. But if a man be just, and do that which is lawful and right, and hath not eaten upon the mountains, neither hath lifted up his eyes to the idols of the house of Israel, neither hath defiled his neighbor's wife, neither hath come near to a menstruous woman, and hath not oppressed any, but hath restored to the debtor his pledge, hath spoiled none by violence, hath given his bread to the hungry, and hath covered the naked with a garment. He that hath not given forth upon usury, neither hath taken any increase, that hath withdrawn his hand from iniquity, hath executed true judgment between man and man, hath walked in my statutes, and hath kept my judgments to deal truly. He is just. He shall surely live, saith the Lord God. If he beget a son, that is a robber, a shedder of blood, and that doeth the like to any one of these things, and that doeth not any of those duties, but even hath eaten upon the mountains, and defiled his neighbor's wife, hath oppressed the poor and needy, hath spoiled by violence, hath not restored the pledge, and hath lifted up his eyes to the idols, hath committed abomination, hath given forth upon usury, and hath taken increase, shall he then live? He shall not live. He hath done all these abominations. He shall surely die. His blood shall be upon him. Now lo, if he beget a son, that seeth all his father's sins which he hath done, and considereth, and doeth not such like, that hath not eaten upon the mountains, neither hath lifted up his eyes to the idols of the house of Israel, hath not defiled his neighbor's wife, neither hath oppressed any, hath not withholden the pledge, neither hath spoiled by violence, but hath given his bread to the hungry, and hath covered the naked with a garment, that hath taken off his hand from the poor, that hath not received usury nor increase, hath executed my judgments, hath walked in my statutes. He shall not die for the iniquity of his father. He shall surely live. As for his father, because he cruelly oppressed, spoiled his brother by violence, and did that which is not good among his people, lo, even he shall die in his iniquity. Yet say ye, why doth not the son bear the iniquity of the father? When the son hath done that which is lawful and right, and hath kept all my statutes, and hath done them, he shall surely live. The soul that sinneth, it shall die. The son shall not bear the iniquity of the father, neither shall the father bear the iniquity of the son. The righteousness of the righteous shall be upon him, and the wickedness of the wicked shall be upon him. But if the wicked will turn from all his sins that he hath committed, and keep all my statutes, and do that which is lawful and right, he shall surely live. He shall not die. All his transgressions that he hath committed, they shall not be mentioned unto him. In his righteousness that he hath done, he shall live. Have I any pleasure at all that the wicked should die, saith the Lord God, and not that he should return from his ways and live? But when the righteous turneth away from his righteousness, and committeth iniquity, and doeth according to all the abominations that the wicked man doeth, shall he live? All his righteousness that he hath done shall not be mentioned. In his trespass that he hath trespassed, and in his sin that he hath sinned, in them shall he die. Yet ye say, the way of the Lord is not equal. Hear now, O house of Israel. Is not my way equal? Are not your ways unequal? When a righteous man turneth away from his righteousness, and committeth iniquity, and dieth in them, for his iniquity that he hath done shall he die. Again, when the wicked man turneth away from his wickedness that he hath committed, and doeth that which is lawful and right, he shall save his soul alive. Because he considereth, and turneth away from all his transgressions that he hath committed, he shall surely live, he shall not die. Yet saith the house of Israel, the way of the Lord is not equal. O house of Israel, are not my ways equal? Are not your ways unequal? Therefore I will judge you, O house of Israel, every one according to his ways, saith the Lord God. Repent and turn yourselves from all your transgressions. So iniquity shall not be your ruin. Cast away from you all your transgressions whereby ye have transgressed, and make you a new heart and a new spirit. For why would ye die, O house of Israel? For I have no pleasure in the death of him that dieth, saith the Lord God. Wherefore, turn yourselves, and live ye. Chapter 19. Moreover, take thou up a lamentation for the princes of Israel, and say, what is thy mother? A lioness. She lay down among lions, she nourished her whelps among young lions. And she brought up one of her whelps. It became a young lion, and it learned to catch the prey. It devoured men. The nations also heard of him. He was taken in their pit, and they brought him with chains unto the land of Egypt. Now when she saw that she had waited, and her hope was lost, then she took another of her whelps, and made him a young lion. And he went up and down among the lions. He became a young lion and learned to catch the prey and devoured men. And he knew their desolate palaces, and he laid waste their cities. And the land was desolate, and the fullness thereof, by the noise of his roaring. Then the nations set against him on every side from the provinces, and spread their net over him. He was taken in their pit, and they put him in ward in chains, and brought him to the king of Babylon. They brought him into holds, that his voice should no more be heard upon the mountains of Israel. Thy mother is like a vine in thy blood, planted by the waters. She was fruitful and full of branches by reason of many waters. And she had strong rods for the scepters of them that bear rule, and her stature was exalted among the thick branches, and she appeared in her height with the multitude of her branches. But she was plucked up in fury. She was cast down to the ground, and the east wind dried up her fruit. Her strong rods were broken and withered. The fire consumed them. And now she is planted in the wilderness, in a dry and thirsty ground. And fire is gone out of a rod of her branches, which hath devoured her fruit, so that she hath no strong rod to be a scepter to rule. This is a lamentation, and shall be for a lamentation. Chapter 13. And the word of the Lord came unto me, saying, Son of man, prophesy against the prophets of Israel that prophesy, and say thou unto them that prophesy out of their own hearts, Hear ye the word of the Lord. Thus saith the Lord God. Woe unto the foolish prophets that follow their own spirit, and have seen nothing. O Israel, thy prophets are like the foxes in the deserts. Ye have not gone up into the gaps, neither made up the hedge for the house of Israel to stand in the battle in the day of the Lord. They have seen vanity and lying divination, saying, The Lord saith, and the Lord hath not sent them. And they have made others to hope that they would confirm the word. Have ye not seen a vain vision, and have ye not spoken a lying divination? Whereas ye say, The Lord saith it, albeit I have not spoken. Therefore thus saith the Lord God, Because ye have spoken vanity and seen lies, therefore behold, I am against you, saith the Lord God. And mine hand shall be upon the prophets that see vanity and that divine lies. They shall not be in the assembly of my people, neither shall they be written in the writing of the house of Israel, neither shall they enter into the land of Israel. And ye shall know that I am the Lord God. Because, even because they have seduced my people, saying, Peace, and there was no peace, and one built up a wall, and lo, others daubed it with untempered mortar, say unto them which daub it with untempered mortar, that it shall fall. There shall be an overflowing shower, and ye, O great hailstones, shall fall, and a stormy wind shall rend it. Lo, when the wall is fallen, shall it not be said unto you, Where is the daubing wherewith ye have daubed it? Therefore thus saith the Lord God, I will even rend it with a stormy wind in my fury, and there shall be an overflowing shower in mine anger, and great hailstones in my fury to consume it. So will I break down the wall that ye have daubed with untempered mortar, and bring it down to the ground, so that the foundation thereof shall be discovered, and it shall fall, and ye shall be consumed in the midst thereof, and ye shall know that I am the Lord. Thus will I accomplish my wrath upon the wall, and upon them that have daubed it with untempered mortar, and will say unto you, The wall is no more, neither they that daubed it. To wit, the prophets of Israel, which prophesy concerning Jerusalem, and which see visions of peace for her, and there is no peace, saith the Lord God. Likewise, thou son of man, set thy face against the daughters of thy people which prophesy out of their own heart, and prophesy thou against them, and say, Thus saith the Lord God, Woe to the women that sew pillows to all armholes, and make kerchiefs upon the head of every stature to hunt souls. Will ye hunt the souls of my people? And will ye save the souls alive that come unto you? And will ye pollute me among my people for handfuls of barley and for pieces of bread, to slay the souls that should not die, and to save the souls alive that should not live, by your lying to my people that hear your lies? Wherefore thus saith the Lord God, Behold, I am against your pillows wherewith ye there hunt the souls to make them fly, and I will tear them from your arms, and will let the souls go, even the souls that ye hunt to make them fly. Your kerchiefs also will I tear, and deliver my people out of your hand. And they shall be no more in your hand to be hunted. And ye shall know that I am the Lord. Because with lies ye have made the heart of the righteous sad, whom I have not made sad, and strengthened the hands of the wicked, that he should not return from his wicked way, by promising him life. Therefore, ye shall see no more vanity nor divine divinations, for I will deliver my people out of your hand, and ye shall know that I am the Lord.
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0: wrongful death, criminal law, and civil litigation. 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And the reason why you are to call attorney Wells, because if you have any legal problems that's leaving you wondering, Wells is the answer for you. 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It is important that if you have any legal problems, you call attorney Shante Wells, because he's an experienced attorney. 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

0: 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Jackie, Dorinda, Karen, Twinkie, the Clark Sisters.
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